0: Ahmad Safi, a teacher and member of the Jinx DX Club in Laya, told us that the club will celebrate its 36th anniversary this November. We wish the club a successful anniversary celebration and we thank all its members for tuning in to Radio Slovakia International. And now, let's join another edition of our series Window to the World, where we introduce partner towns and villages from across Europe. This time, we are traveling to Trenčín in Slovakia and Zlín in the Czech Republic, two cities separated by a national border but only a little over 70 kilometers apart and closely connected through a range of joint projects. Today's program was prepared by our colleague Maria Mangová from Radio Slovakia International Spanish Language Section, together with Michal Herceg of Radio Regina West.
1: 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Stories from Twin Cities.
2: The partnership agreement between Trenčín and Zlín was signed on the 16th of March 2000.
0: Janka Sedláčková, head of the Cultural and Information Services Department of the Slovak city of Trenčín, remembers the occasion.
2: It happened at the Drietoma, Starý Hrozenkov border crossing. I remember it was still cold, with a little snow on the ground. It was quite a symbolic ceremony, because Slovakia and the Czech Republic still had a real border at the time. We weren't in the Schengen area yet. There was a chalk line marking the border, and the two mayors were given brooms to sweep it away.
0: In its early years, the partnership focused mainly on cooperation between institutions and tourism. Over time, it expanded to include exchange programs for different groups of residents. Veronika Palušová, Interreg project manager for the city of Trenčín, explains.
3: These were mainly disadvantaged or vulnerable young people and mothers with children.
0: Zlín mayor Jiří Korec says that the close relationship between the two cities makes exchanging experience relatively easy.
4: Zlín and Trenčín have historically been very close, so our partnership goes back many years. Thanks to our proximity, we can easily exchange experiences, for example, through senior exchanges. Our activities also overlap, and I think that's what keeps the partnership moving. We inspire each other.
0: Personal contacts are clearly an important part of keeping the partnership alive. But a new phase of cooperation began with specific cross-border projects. Iveta Ruskova, International Cooperation Project Manager for the city of Zlín, tells us how that came about.
2: 3 years ago, the city of Zlín submitted its first application for an international project, a Czech-Slovak Interreg project with Partizanske. We now have a two-year project focusing on public administration and urban planning, as both cities share a common Baťa heritage, the industrial legacy of the famous Czech shoemaker and entrepreneur Tomáš Baťa. This experience later led Zlín to create a position for an international coordinator, and that gave us the opportunity to approach Trenčín and develop our cooperation further.
0: And that experience helped pave the way for a new joint initiative, Zlín and Trenčín in Dialogue, a cultural and creative bridge 2026+. The project aims to strengthen cooperation in culture, the creative industries, and public administration, with each city bringing its own experience and expertise to the table.
2: What particularly interested our colleagues from Zlín in Trenčín is placemaking, interventions in public space, which are somewhat more difficult to carry out in Zlín. The city has a large heritage conservation area, which comes with certain limitations. We will be happy to learn from Trenčín and see how they approach these things.
0: One area where Zlín is particularly interested in learning from Trenčín is placemaking, the way public spaces are designed, shaped, and used by the people who live in the city. Omar Mirza, urban curator for the city of Trenčín, explains how the city approaches this.
5: For several years now, Trenčín has been working strategically with the principles of placemaking. This is also connected with the European Capital of Culture program and strategy, and with the way that we, at the city administration, look at public space.
0: And good public spaces are also about what we see around us. One issue many cities face is visual clutter, particularly excessive advertising and business signage. Trenčín has developed considerable experience in this area and since 2024 has had its own manual regulating advertising and signage. It's another area where Zlín is keen to learn from its Slovak partner.
5: We all want our public spaces to be high quality, perhaps comparable to what you see abroad. But we have to get there together, and that means finding compromises. I have to say that things are gradually improving. Compared with, for example, the 1990s, the situation with visual clutter in Slovakia is much better.
0: Iveta Ruskova, International Cooperation Project Manager for the city of Zlín, says Trenčín itself has already become a source of inspiration.
2: Trenčín is certainly a great source of inspiration. When I visited the city myself last year, I was pleasantly surprised by how it looked and by the way the city works with its public spaces.
0: But the exchange works both ways. Veronika Palušová, Interact Project Manager for the city of Trenčín, explains what Trenčín hopes to learn from Zlín.
3: They have more experience with strategic planning in culture and the cultural and creative industries, as well as with drawing on funding. They will therefore help us develop a strategy for culture and the creative ecosystem in Trenčín.
0: Zlín Mayor Jiří Korec also sees opportunities for the two cities to learn from one another.
4: Because our cities are so close, we can see how much Trenčín has progressed in recent years, especially in its public spaces. A great deal of work has been done there, and we're pleased that Zlín can also inspire Trenčín, for example, through our parks and the amount of greenery in residential areas and public spaces. We're happy to exchange our experience.
0: It's good to remember that tourism was one of the original goals of the Trenčín-Zlín partnership. Today, cultural events, attractive public spaces, and a growing network of cafes and community centers all play a role in drawing visitors. But getting there easily matters too. At the end of August this year, a new direct bus service between Trenčín and Zlín was launched. Mayor Jiří Korec explains why he sees this connection as an important addition to the partnership.
4: Many people here in Zlín see Trenčín as a partner city, but they have often wondered whether to visit and how to get there. So this direct connection is a great way of strengthening the link between our cities, and I think that can only be good for both of them.
0: Trenčín Mayor Richard Rybníček sees another important benefit, particularly for students, teachers and people working in the cultural and creative sectors.
5: We've been working closely with Zlín since the reconstruction of the Hviezda Cinema into a cultural and creative center. Zlín is a center for the cultural and creative industries and is also home to a leading university. The direct connection will make travel easier for students and teachers, as well as for artists.
0: And the distance between the two cities is certainly manageable. They are only around 70 kilometers apart, Veronika Palušová explains.
3: Since 2000, we've been trying to encourage exchanges between visitors, not only people attending cultural events, but tourists as well. We're only about 70 kilometers apart, which is actually closer than some of the other larger cities in Slovakia, such as Žilina, Trnava, or Piešťany. In some cases, Zlín is just as close or even closer.
0: Better transport and such close geographical proximity naturally create opportunities for tourism. But of course, visitors first need a reason to come. Omer Mirza, urban curator of Trenčín, highlights some of what the two cities have to offer.
5: Trenčín is special for its dominant castle and castle hill, with a compact historic center below, the Brezina Forest Park beyond it, and the Váh River running through the city. So it's fascinating geographically, historically, and architecturally. Zlín, on the other hand, stands out for its industrial heritage, and particularly its functionalist architecture.
4: The city of Zlín has long been working to make tourism more attractive. Thanks to its development under Tomáš Batia and his successors, the city has a unique architectural heritage. It's also known as Europe's largest garden city. Plus, we're building on our public spaces, services, and other attractions. Zlín Zoo, for example, is well known not only in the Czech Republic, but also in Slovakia.
0: It's the mayor of Zlín. Trenčín, meanwhile, has enjoyed an especially busy year as European capital of culture. Concerts, theatre, music events and the Palatský Life City Festival have brought visitors into its streets. But the challenge now is to keep that interest going beyond the European Capital of Culture year and to use regional and cross-border cooperation to encourage visitors to stay longer. Omer Mirza explains.
5: Thanks in part to the European Capital of Culture, many more tourists are coming to Trenčín than in previous years. The challenge now is to keep them here. We don't want visitors to simply spend 3 or 4 hours seeing the castle in the center before leaving. We need to give them more reasons to stay, and regional and cross-border partnerships can help us do that.
0: The Trenčín and Zlín in Dialogue project runs until December 2027. But the partnership itself is intended to continue well beyond that. With a new direct transport link and a growing number of joint projects, both cities see opportunities to deepen their cooperation. Zlín mayor Jiří Korec looks ahead.
4: With the new direct connection, I see great potential for bringing our cities even closer together. Our funding programs are different, and in some areas, we in Zlín even look at Slovakia and think you have things easier than we do. But we can continue exchanging experience and developing cross-border projects together. Because our cities are so close, we can plan joint activities and access funding that can benefit both.
0: You've been listening to the latest edition of our Window to the World. Today's program was originally prepared by our colleague from RSI's Spanish section, Maria Mangová, together with Michal Herceg from Radio Regina West. And now, it's time for the second part of our Sunday program. And of course, that means music. Today we are turning our attention to Mirka Zahumenská, a Slovak singer and a passionate advocate of Slovak folk music and brass band traditions. Her music often brings traditional folk sounds together with jazz.

0: You just heard Počúvaj, počúvaj, listen, listen, the title track from Mirka Zahumenská's latest release, a 16-track album that brings new life to lesser-known Slovak folk songs. The album was created together with folk song arranger and violinist Štefan Molota, the longtime concertmaster of the Slovak Radio Orchestra of Folk Instruments. Here's Mirka Zahumenská.
1: Piesne na tento album vyberal majster Štefan Molota.
2: I think Štefan Molota selected and arranged the songs for this album with my personality and my voice in mind. He knew I'm from Western Slovakia, that I have a strong connection to the folk traditions of the Záhorie region and the Trnava Plain, and that I've devoted my life to this music. He chose from his extensive archive, so most of the songs come from Western Slovakia, with a few exceptions. One of them is the next song, Dobre mi je dobre. I'm doing well, well. From the Slovak community in Serbia's Vojvodina region, home to descendants of Slovak settlers who moved there from the 18th century onwards.

0: As Mirka has explained, most of the songs on her album Počúvaj, Počúvaj come from Western Slovakia, although there are a few exceptions. The arrangements also go beyond a single regional tradition. Molota and Zahumenská give the songs their own interpretation, preserving their folk character while adding a distinctive musical touch.
1: Tam nemožno hovoriť o nejakej úplne previazanosti s tradíciou.
2: The album is very distinctive, both musically and stylistically. Štefan Molota isn't from Western Slovakia, so he also brings elements of Central Slovak folk music into his arrangements. His arrangements demand an exceptionally high level from the musicians. They're either very slow and demanding for the singer, or incredibly fast, almost like technical exercises. The next song, Za stoly sedáme, Let's Sit Down at the Tables, was traditionally sung and played mainly at weddings in the Ponitria region.

0: This isn't Mirka Zahumanska's first encounter with combining Slovak folk music with other musical styles. Last year, on her album Folklorism, she brought Slovak folk together with modern jazz. With Počúvaj, Počúvaj, she takes a different approach, returning more directly to traditional folk repertoire while giving the songs a distinctive sound through Štefan Molota's arrangements.
1: Na tom albume Folklorism som používala ten svoj hlas viac menej.
2: On Folklorism I used my voice more or less as a musical instrument, fitting into arrangements created by the jazz musicians. I chose a repertoire I personally liked and tried to stay true to my natural way of singing. With Počúvaj, Počúvaj, I really appreciated the choice of songs. They come from Western Slovakia as well as other regions, and they suit my personality and vocal abilities. At the same time, they fit perfectly with Štefan Molota's arranging style. The last song I'm going to play today is Šťastlivé ráno, a happy morning, from the area around Piešťany. My son Martin sings on this one too.

0: And with this final song, we've already come to the end of today's Sunday program. Together, we opened another window to the world and through Mirka Zahumenská's new album, celebrated the rich and distinctive sounds of Slovak folk music. Signing off from the studio, I'm Veronika Štěpánová, and together with our sound technician Romana Šunderlíková, we wish you a peaceful Sunday and a wonderful week ahead. We look forward to being with you again next week. Until then, goodbye and do počutia.
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0: Hello and welcome to our Sunday program here on Radio Slovakia International. I'm Veronika Štěpánová and I'll be your guide for the next half hour. We'll begin with another edition of our Window to the World series, this time exploring the partnership between the Slovak city of Trenčín and the Czech city of Zlín. And of course, no Sunday program would be complete without music. Today we'll be featuring Slovak singer Mirka Zahumenská, a passionate advocate of Slovak folk music who has recently released a new album Počúvaj, Počúvaj. There is plenty to look forward to, but first, as always, let's hear from you, our dear listeners.
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0: The end of the week is always a good time to look back at the messages we've received from our listeners. This time, our mailbox was full of competition entries and reception reports. Among them was a detailed reception report from Andrei Kuznetsov in Riga, Latvia, who listened to our English language broadcast on the 20th of August, featuring a program marking World Humanitarian Day. Thank you, Andrei, for listening and for taking the time to write to us. We were also pleased to hear from Pakistan, Mr. Muhammad Safi, a teacher and member of the Jinax DX Club in Laya, told us that the club will celebrate its 36th anniversary this November. We wish the club a successful anniversary celebration and we thank all its members for tuning in to Radio Slovakia International. And now, let's join another edition of our series Window to the World, where we introduce partner towns and villages from across Europe. This time, we are traveling to Trenčín in Slovakia and Zlín in the Czech Republic, two cities separated by a national border but only a little over 70 kilometers apart, and closely connected through a range of joint projects. Today's program was prepared by our colleague Maria Mangová from Radio Slovakia International Spanish Language Section, together with Michal Herceg of Radio Regina West.
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3: The partnership agreement between Trenčín and Zlín was signed on the 16th of March 2000.
0: Janka Sedláčková, head of the Cultural and Information Services Department of the Slovak city of Trenčín, remembers the occasion.
3: It happened at the Drietoma, Starý Hrozenkov border crossing. I remember it was still cold, with a little snow on the ground. It was quite a symbolic ceremony, because Slovakia and the Czech Republic still had a real border at the time. We weren't in the Schengen area yet. There was a chalk line marking the border, and the two mayors were given brooms to sweep it away.
0: In its early years, the partnership focused mainly on cooperation between institutions and tourism. Over time, it expanded to include exchange programs for different groups of residents. Veronika Palušová, Interreg project manager for the city of

0: Benchin explains. These were mainly disadvantaged or vulnerable young people and mothers with children. Zlín mayor Jiří Korec says that the close relationship between the two cities makes exchanging experience relatively easy.
1: Zlín and Trenčín have historically been very close, so our partnership goes back many years. Thanks to our proximity, we can easily exchange experiences, for example, through senior exchanges. Our activities also overlap, and I think that's what keeps the partnership moving. We inspire each other.
0: Personal contacts are clearly an important part of keeping the partnership alive, but a new phase of cooperation began with specific cross-border projects. Iveta Ruskova, International Cooperation Project Manager for the city of Zlín, tells us how that came about.
2: 3 years ago, the city of Zlín submitted its first application for an international project, a Czech-Slovak Interreg project with Partizanske. We now have a two-year project focusing on public administration and urban planning, as both cities share a common Baťa heritage, the industrial legacy of the famous Czech shoemaker and entrepreneur Tomáš Baťa. This experience later led Zlín to create a position for an international coordinator, and that gave us the opportunity to approach Trenčín and develop our cooperation further.
0: And that experience helped pave the way for a new joint initiative, Zlín and Trenčín in Dialogue, a cultural and creative bridge 2026+. The project aims to strengthen cooperation in culture, the creative industries, and public administration, with each city bringing its own experience and expertise to the table.
2: What particularly interested our colleagues from Zlín in Trenčín is placemaking, interventions in public space, which are somewhat more difficult to carry out in Zlín. The city has a large heritage conservation area, which comes with certain limitations. We will be happy to learn from Trenčín and see how they approach these things.
0: One area where Zlín is particularly interested in learning from Trenčín is placemaking, the way public spaces are designed, shaped, and used by the people who live in the city. Omar Mirza, urban curator for the city of Trenčín, explains how the city approaches this.
3: For several years now, Trenčín has been working strategically with the principles of placemaking. This is also connected with the European Capital of Culture program and strategy, and with the way that we, at the city administration, look at public space.
0: And good public spaces are also about what we see around us. One issue many cities face is visual clutter, particularly excessive advertising and business signage. Trenčín has developed considerable experience in this area and since 2024 has had its own manual regulating advertising and signage. It's another area where Zlín is keen to learn from its Slovak partner.
3: We all want our public spaces to be high quality, perhaps comparable to what you see abroad. But we have to get there together, and that means finding compromises. I have to say that things are gradually improving. Compared with, for example, the 1990s, the situation with visual clutter in Slovakia is much better.
0: Iveta Ruskova, International Cooperation Project Manager for the city of Zlín, says Trenčín itself has already become a source of inspiration.
2: Trenčín is certainly a great source of inspiration. When I visited the city myself last year, I was pleasantly surprised by how it looked and by the way the city works with its public spaces.
0: But the exchange works both ways. Veronika Palušová, Interreg Project Manager for the city of Trenčín, explains what Trenčín hopes to learn from Zlín.
4: They have more experience with strategic planning in culture and the cultural and creative industries, as well as with drawing on funding. They will therefore help us develop a strategy for culture and the creative ecosystem in Trenčín.
0: Zlín mayor Jiří Korec also sees opportunities for the two cities to learn from one another.
1: Because our cities are so close, we can see how much Trenčín has progressed in recent years, especially in its public spaces. A great deal of work has been done there, and we're pleased that Zlín can also inspire Trenčín, for example, through our parks and the amount of greenery in residential areas and public spaces. We're happy to exchange our experience.
0: It's good to remember that tourism was one of the original goals of the Trenčín-Zlín partnership. Today, cultural events, attractive public spaces, and a growing network of cafes and community centers all play a role in drawing visitors. But getting there easily matters too. At the end of August this year, a new direct bus service between Trenčín and Zlín was launched. Mayor Jiří Korec explains why he sees this connection as an important addition to the partnership.
1: Many people here in Zlín see Trenčín as a partner city, but they have often wondered whether to visit and how to get there. So this direct connection is a great way of strengthening the link between our cities, and I think that can only be good for both of them.
0: Trenčín Mayor Richard Rybníček sees another important benefit, particularly for students, teachers and people working in the cultural and creative sectors.
3: We've been working closely with Zlín since the reconstruction of the Hviezda Cinema into a cultural and creative center. Zlín is a center for the cultural and creative industries and is also home to a leading university. The direct connection will make travel easier for students and teachers, as well as for artists.
0: And the distance between the two cities is certainly manageable. They are only around 70 kilometers apart. Veronika Palušová explains.
4: Since 2000, we've been trying to encourage exchanges between visitors, not only people attending cultural events, but tourists as well. We're only about 70 kilometers apart, which is actually closer than some of the other larger cities in Slovakia, such as Žilina, Trnava, or Piešťany. In some cases, Zlín is just as close or even closer.
0: Better transport and such close geographical proximity naturally create opportunities for tourism. But of course, visitors first need a reason to come. Omer Mirza, urban curator of Trenčín, highlights some of what the two cities have to offer.
3: Trenčín is special for its dominant castle and castle hill, with a compact historic center below, the Brezina Forest Park beyond it, and the Váh River running through the city. So it's fascinating geographically, historically, and architecturally. Zlín, on the other hand, stands out for its industrial heritage, and particularly its functionalist architecture.
1: The city of Zlín has long been working to make tourism more attractive. Thanks to its development under Tomáš Batia and his successors, the city has a unique architectural heritage. It's also known as Europe's largest garden city. Plus, we're building on our public spaces, services, and other attractions. Zlín Zoo, for example, is well known not only in the Czech Republic, but also in Slovakia.
0: It's the mayor of Zlín. Trenčín, meanwhile, has enjoyed an especially busy year as European capital of culture. Concerts, theater, music events, and the Palacký Life City Festival have brought visitors into its streets. But the challenge now is to keep that interest going beyond the European capital of culture year and to use regional and cross-border cooperation to encourage visitors to stay longer. Omer Mirza explains.
3: Thanks in part to the European capital of culture, many more tourists are coming to Trenčín than in previous years. The challenge now is to keep them here. We don't want visitors to simply spend 3 or 4 hours seeing the castle in the center before leaving. We need to give them more reasons to stay, and regional and cross-border partnerships can help us do that.
0: The Trenčín and Zlín in Dialogue project runs until December 2027. But the partnership itself is intended to continue well beyond that. With a new direct transport link and a growing number of joint projects, both cities see opportunities to deepen their cooperation. Zlín mayor Jiří Korec looks ahead.
1: With the new direct connection, I see great potential for bringing our cities even closer together. Our funding programs are different, and in some areas, we in Zlín even look at Slovakia and think you have things easier than we do. But we can continue exchanging experience and developing cross-border projects together. Because our cities are so close, we can plan joint activities and access funding that can benefit both.
0: You've been listening to the latest edition of our Window to the World. Today's program was originally prepared by our colleague from RSI Spanish section, Maria Mangová, together with Michal Herceg from Radio Regina West. And now, it's time for the second part of our Sunday program. And of course, that means music. Today we are turning our attention to Mirka Zahumenská, a Slovak singer and a passionate advocate of Slovak folk music and brass band traditions. Her music often brings traditional folk sounds together with jazz.

0: You just heard Počúvaj, počúvaj, listen, listen. The title track from Mirka Zahumenská's latest release, a 16-track album that brings new life to lesser-known Slovak folk songs. The album was created together with folk song arranger and violinist Štefan Molota, the longtime concertmaster of the Slovak Radio Orchestra of Folk Instruments. Here's Mirka Zahumenská.
1: Piesne na tento album vyberal majster Štefan Molota.
2: I think Štefan Molota selected and arranged the songs for this album with my personality and my voice in mind. He knew I'm from Western Slovakia, that I have a strong connection to the folk traditions of the Záhorie region and the Trnava Plain, and that I've devoted my life to this music. He chose from his extensive archive, so most of the songs come from Western Slovakia, with a few exceptions. One of them is the next song, Dobre mi je dobre. I'm doing well, well. From the Slovak community in Serbia's Vojvodina region, home to descendants of Slovak settlers who moved there from the 18th century onwards.

0: As Mirka has explained, most of the songs on her album Počúvaj, Počúvaj come from Western Slovakia, although there are a few exceptions. The arrangements also go beyond a single regional tradition. Molota and Záhumenská give the songs their own interpretation, preserving their folk character while adding a distinctive musical touch.
1: Tam nemožno hovoriť o nejakej úplne previazanosti s tradíciou.
2: The album is very distinctive, both musically and stylistically. Štefan Molota isn't from Western Slovakia, so he also brings elements of Central Slovak folk music into his arrangements. His arrangements demand an exceptionally high level from the musicians. They're either very slow and demanding for the singer, or incredibly fast, almost like technical exercises. The next song, Za stoly sedáme, Let's Sit Down at the Tables, was traditionally sung and played mainly at weddings in the Ponitria region.

0: This isn't Mirka Zahumanská's first encounter with combining Slovak folk music with other musical styles. Last year, on her album Folklorism, she brought Slovak folk together with modern jazz. With Počúvaj, Počúvaj, she takes a different approach, returning more directly to traditional folk repertoire while giving the songs a distinctive sound through Štefan Molota's arrangements.
1: Na tom albume Folklorism som používala ten svoj hlas viac menej.
2: On Folklorism I used my voice more or less as a musical instrument, fitting into arrangements created by the jazz musicians. I chose a repertoire I personally liked and tried to stay true to my natural way of singing. With Počúvaj, Počúvaj, I really appreciated the choice of songs. They come from Western Slovakia as well as other regions, and they suit my personality and vocal abilities. At the same time, they fit perfectly with Štefan Molota's arranging style. The last song I'm going to play today is Šťastlivé ráno, a happy morning, from the area around Piešťany. My son Martin sings on this one too.

0: And with this final song, we've already come to the end of today's Sunday program. Together, we opened another window to the world and through Mirka Zahumenska's new album, celebrated the rich and distinctive sounds of Slovak folk music. Signing off from the studio, I'm Veronika Szczepanova, and together with our sound technician Romana Šunderlíková, we wish you a peaceful Sunday and a wonderful week ahead. We look forward to being with you again next week. Until then, goodbye and do počutia.
1: 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All our contact info and social media info can be found on our website enrsi.stvr.sk or drop us a line at Radio Slovakia International, STVR, Mytná 1, PO Box 55, 81755 Bratislava, Slovakia, or send us an email at rsi_english@stvr.sk.

0: Sunday program here on Radio Slovakia International. I'm Veronika Štěpánová and I'll be your guide for the next half hour. We'll begin with another edition of our Window to the World series, this time exploring the partnership between the Slovak city of Trenčín and the Czech city of Zlín. And of course, no Sunday program would be complete without music. Today we'll be featuring Slovak singer Mirka Zahumenská, a passionate advocate of Slovak folk music who has recently released a new album Počúvaj, Počúvaj. There is plenty to look forward to, but first, as always, let's hear from you, our dear listeners.
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0: The end of the week is always a good time to look back at the messages we've received from our listeners. This time, our mailbox was full of competition entries and reception reports. Among them was a detailed reception report from Andrei Kuznetsov in Riga, Latvia, who listened to our English language broadcast on the 20th of August, featuring a program marking World Humanitarian Day. Thank you, Andrei, for listening and for taking the time to write to us. We were also pleased to hear from Pakistan. Mr. Muhammad Safi, a teacher and member of the Jinax DX Club in Laya, told us that the club will celebrate its 36th anniversary this November. We wish the club a successful anniversary celebration and we thank all its members for tuning in to Radio Slovakia International. And now, let's join another edition of our series Window to the World, where we introduce partner towns and villages from across Europe. This time, we are traveling to Trenčín in Slovakia and Zlín in the Czech Republic, two cities separated by a national border but only a little over 70 kilometers apart, and closely connected through a range of joint projects. Today's program was prepared by our colleague Maria Mangová from Radio Slovakia International Spanish Language Section, together with Michal Herceg of Radio Regina West.
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3: The partnership agreement between Trenčín and Zlín was signed on the 16th of March 2000.
0: Janka Sedláčková, head of the Cultural and Information Services Department of the Slovak city of Trenčín, remembers the occasion.
3: It happened at the Drietoma, Starý Hrozenkov border crossing. I remember it was still cold, with a little snow on the ground. It was quite a symbolic ceremony, because Slovakia and the Czech Republic still had a real border at the time. We weren't in the Schengen area yet. There was a chalk line marking the border, and the two mayors were given brooms to sweep it away.
0: In its early years, the partnership focused mainly on cooperation between institutions and tourism. Over time, it expanded to include exchange programs for different groups of residents. Veronika Palušová, Interreg project manager for the city of Trenčín, explains.
4: These were mainly disadvantaged or vulnerable young people and mothers with children.
0: Zlín mayor Jiří Korec says that the close relationship between the two cities makes exchanging experience relatively easy.
5: Zlín and Trenčín have historically been very close, so our partnership goes back many years. Thanks to our proximity, we can easily exchange experiences, for example, through senior exchanges. Our activities also overlap, and I think that's what keeps the partnership moving. We inspire each other.
0: Personal contacts are clearly an important part of keeping the partnership alive. But a new phase of cooperation began with specific cross-border projects. Iveta Ruskova, International Cooperation Project Manager for the city of Zlín, tells us how that came about.
3: 3 years ago, the city of Zlín submitted its first application for an international project, a Czech-Slovak Interreg project with Partizanske. We now have a two-year project focusing on public administration and urban planning, as both cities share a common Baťa heritage, the industrial legacy of the famous Czech shoemaker and entrepreneur Tomáš Baťa. This experience later led Zlín to create a position for an international coordinator, and that gave us the opportunity to approach Trenčín and develop our cooperation further.
0: And that experience helped pave the way for a new joint initiative, Zlín and Trenčín in Dialogue, a cultural and creative bridge 2026+. The project aims to strengthen cooperation in culture, the creative industries, and public administration, with each city bringing its own experience and expertise to the table.
6: Trenčín je co nejvíc zaujalo vlastně kolegy ze Zlína.
3: What particular

0: Particularly interested our colleagues from Zlin in Trenčín is placemaking, interventions in public space, which are somewhat more difficult to carry out in Zlin. The city has a large heritage conservation area, which comes with certain limitations. We will be happy to learn from Trenčín and see how they approach these things.
1: One area where Zlin is particularly interested in learning from Trenčín is placemaking. The way public spaces are designed, shaped, and used by the people who live in the city. Omar Mirza, urban curator for the city of Trenčín, explains how the city approaches this.
2: For several years now, Trenčín has been working strategically with the principles of placemaking. This is also connected with the European Capital of Culture program and strategy, and with the way that we, at the city administration, look at public space.
1: And good public spaces are also about what we see around us. One issue many cities face is visual clutter, particularly excessive advertising and business signage. Trenčín has developed considerable experience in this area and since 2024 has had its own manual regulating advertising and signage. It's another area where Zlín is keen to learn from its Slovak partner.
2: We all want our public spaces to be high quality, perhaps comparable to what you see abroad. But we have to get there together, and that means finding compromises. I have to say that things are gradually improving. Compared with, for example, the 1990s, the situation with visual clutter in Slovakia is much better.
1: Iveta Ruskova, International Cooperation Project Manager for the city of Zlín, says Trenčín itself has already become a source of inspiration.
0: Trenčín is certainly a great source of inspiration. When I visited the city myself last year, I was pleasantly surprised by how it looked and by the way the city works with its public spaces.
1: But the exchange works both ways. Veronika Palušová, Interact Project Manager for the city of Trenčín, explains what Trenčín hopes to learn from Zlín.
3: They have more experience with strategic planning in culture and the cultural and creative industries, as well as with drawing on funding. They will therefore help us develop a strategy for culture and the creative ecosystem in Trenčín.
1: Zlín mayor Jiří Korec also sees opportunities for the two cities to learn from one another.
4: Because our cities are so close, we can see how much Trenčín has progressed in recent years, especially in its public spaces. A great deal of work has been done there, and we're pleased that Zlín can also inspire Trenčín, for example, through our parks and the amount of greenery in residential areas and public spaces. We're happy to exchange our experience.
1: It's good to remember that tourism was one of the original goals of the Trenčín-Zlín partnership. Today, cultural events, attractive public spaces, and a growing network of cafes and community centers all play a role in drawing visitors. But getting there easily matters too. At the end of August this year, a new direct bus service between Trenčín and Zlín was launched. Mayor Jiří Korec explains why he sees this connection as an important addition to the partnership.
4: Many people here in Zlín see Trenčín as a partner city, but they have often wondered whether to visit and how to get there. So this direct connection is a great way of strengthening the link between our cities, and I think that can only be good for both of them.
1: Trenčín mayor Richard Rybníček sees another important benefit, particularly for students, teachers and people working in the cultural and creative sectors.
2: We've been working closely with Zlín since the reconstruction of the Hviezda Cinema into a cultural and creative center. Zlín is a center for the cultural and creative industries and is also home to a leading university. The direct connection will make travel easier for students and teachers, as well as for artists.
1: And the distance between the two cities is certainly manageable. They are only around 70 kilometers apart, Veronika Palušová explains.
3: Since 2000, we've been trying to encourage exchanges between visitors, not only people attending cultural events, but tourists as well. We're only about 70 kilometers apart, which is actually closer than some of the other larger cities in Slovakia, such as Žilina, Trnava, or Piešťany. In some cases, Zlín is just as close or even closer.
1: Better transport and such close geographical proximity naturally create opportunities for tourism. But of course, visitors first need a reason to come. Omer Mirza, urban curator of Trenčín, highlights some of what the two cities have to offer.
2: Trenčín is special for its dominant castle and castle hill, with a compact historic center below, the Březina Forest Park beyond it, and the Váh River running through the city. So it's fascinating geographically, historically, and architecturally. Zlín, on the other hand, stands out for its industrial heritage and particularly its functionalist architecture.
4: The city of Zlín has long been working to make tourism more attractive. Thanks to its development under Tomáš Batia and his successors, the city has a unique architectural heritage. It's also known as Europe's largest garden city. Plus, we're building on our public spaces, services, and other attractions. Zlín Zoo, for example, is well known not only in the Czech Republic, but also in Slovakia.
1: As the mayor of Zlín, Trenčín, meanwhile, has enjoyed an especially busy year as European capital of culture. Concerts, theater, music events, and the Palacký Life City Festival have brought visitors into its streets. But the challenge now is to keep that interest going beyond the European capital of culture year and to use regional and cross-border cooperation to encourage visitors to stay longer. Omer Mirza explains.
2: Thanks in part to the European capital of culture, many more tourists are coming to Trenčín than in previous years. The challenge now is to keep them here. We don't want visitors to simply spend 3 or 4 hours seeing the castle in the center before leaving. We need to give them more reasons to stay, and regional and cross-border partnerships can help us do that.
1: The Trenčín and Zlín in Dialogue project runs until December 2027. But the partnership itself is intended to continue well beyond that. With a new direct transport link and a growing number of joint projects, both cities see opportunities to deepen their cooperation. Zlín mayor Jiří Korec looks ahead.
4: With the new direct connection, I see great potential for bringing our cities even closer together. Our funding programs are different, and in some areas, we in Zlín even look at Slovakia and think you have things easier than we do. But we can continue exchanging experience and developing cross-border projects together. Because our cities are so close, we can plan joint activities and access funding that can benefit both.
1: You've been listening to the latest edition of our Window to the World. Today's program was originally prepared by our colleague from RSI Spanish section, Maria Mangová, together with Michal Herceg from Radio Regina West. And now, it's time for the second part of our Sunday program. And of course, that means music. Today we are turning our attention to Mirka Zahumenská, a Slovak singer and a passionate advocate of Slovak folk music and brass band traditions. Her music often brings traditional folk sounds together with jazz.

0: You just heard Počúvaj, počúvaj, listen, listen. The title track from Mirka Zahumenská's latest release, a 16-track album that brings new life to lesser-known Slovak folk songs. The album was created together with folk song arranger and violinist Štefan Molota, the longtime concertmaster of the Slovak Radio Orchestra of Folk Instruments. Here's Mirka Zahumenská.
1: Piesne na tento album vyberal majster Štefan Molota.
2: I think Štefan Molota selected and arranged the songs for this album with my personality and my voice in mind. He knew I'm from Western Slovakia, that I have a strong connection to the folk traditions of the Záhorie region and the Trnava Plain, and that I've devoted my life to this music. He chose from his extensive archive, so most of the songs come from Western Slovakia, with a few exceptions. One of them is the next song, Dobre mi je dobre. I'm doing well? Well. From the Slovak community in Serbia's Vojvodina region, home to descendants of Slovak settlers who moved there from the 18th century onwards.

0: As Mirka has explained, most of the songs on her album Počúvaj, Počúvaj come from Western Slovakia, although there are a few exceptions. The arrangements also go beyond a single regional tradition. Molota and Zahumenská give the songs their own interpretation, preserving their folk character while adding a distinctive musical touch.
1: Tam nemožno hovoriť o nejakej úplne previazanosti s tradíciou.
2: The album is very distinctive, both musically and stylistically. Štefan Molota isn't from Western Slovakia, so he also brings elements of Central Slovak folk music into his arrangements. His arrangements demand an exceptionally high level from the musicians. They're either very slow and demanding for the singer, or incredibly fast, almost like technical exercises. The next song, Za stoly sedáme, Let's Sit Down at the Tables, was traditionally sung and played mainly at weddings in the Ponitria region.

0: This isn't Mirka Zahumenská's first encounter with combining Slovak folk music with other musical styles. Last year, on her album Folklorism, she brought Slovak folk together with modern jazz. With Počúvaj, Počúvaj, she takes a different approach, returning more directly to traditional folk repertoire while giving the songs a distinctive sound through Štefan Molota's arrangements.
1: Na tom albume Folklorism som používala ten svoj hlas viac menej.
2: On Folklorism I used my voice more or less as a musical instrument, fitting into arrangements created by the jazz musicians. I chose a repertoire I personally liked and tried to stay true to my natural way of singing. With Počúvaj, Počúvaj, I really appreciated the choice of songs. They come from Western Slovakia as well as other regions, and they suit my personality and vocal abilities. At the same time, they fit perfectly with Štefan Molota's arranging style. The last song I'm going to play today is Šťastlivé ráno, a happy morning, from the area around Piešťany. My son Martin sings on this one too.

0: And with this final song, we've already come to the end of today's Sunday program. Together, we opened another window to the world and through Mirka Zahumenská's new album, celebrated the rich and distinctive sounds of Slovak folk music. Signing off from the studio, I'm Veronika Štěpánová, and together with our sound technician Romana Šunderlíková, we wish you a peaceful Sunday and a wonderful week ahead. We look forward to being with you again next week. Until then, goodbye and do počutia.
1: 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All our contact info and social media info can be found on our website enrsi.stvr.sk or drop us a line at Radio Slovakia International, STVR, Mytná 1, PO Box 55, 81755 Bratislava, Slovakia, or send us an email at rsi_english@stvr.sk.

0: Hello and welcome to our Sunday program here on Radio Slovakia International. I'm Veronika Štěpánová and I'll be your guide for the next half hour. We'll begin with another edition of our Window to the World series, this time exploring the partnership between the Slovak city of Trenčín and the Czech city of Zlín. And of course, no Sunday program would be complete without music. Today we'll be featuring Slovak singer Mirka Zahumenská, a passionate advocate of Slovak folk music, who has recently released a new album, Počúvaj, Počúvaj. There is plenty to look forward to, but first, as always, let's hear from you, our dear listeners.
1: Listeners Tribune. 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
0: The end of the week is always a good time to look back at the messages we've received from our listeners. This time, our mailbox was full of competition entries and reception reports. Among them was a detailed reception report from Andrei Kuznetsov in Riga, Latvia, who listened to our English language broadcast on the 20th of August, featuring a program marking World Humanitarian Day. Thank you, Andrei, for listening and for taking the time to write to us. We were also pleased to hear from Pakistan, Mr. Muhammad Safi, a teacher and member of the Ginax DX Club in Laya, told us that the club will celebrate its 36th anniversary this November.

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2: The partnership agreement between Trenčín and Zlín was signed on the 16th of March 2000.
0: Janka Sedláčková, head of the Cultural and Information Services Department of the Slovak city of Trenčín, remembers the occasion.
2: It happened at the Drietoma, Starý Hrozenkov border crossing. I remember it was still cold, with a little snow on the ground. It was quite a symbolic ceremony, because Slovakia and the Czech Republic still had a real border at the time. We weren't in the Schengen area yet. There was a chalk line marking the border, and the two mayors were given brooms to sweep it away.
0: In its early years, the partnership focused mainly on cooperation between institutions and tourism. Over time, it expanded to include exchange programs for different groups of residents. Veronika Palušová, Interreg project manager for the city of Trenčín, explains.
3: These were mainly disadvantaged or vulnerable young people and mothers with children.
0: Zlín mayor Jiří Korec says that the close relationship between the two cities makes exchanging experience relatively easy.
4: Zlín and Trenčín have historically been very close, so our partnership goes back many years. Thanks to our proximity, we can easily exchange experiences, for example, through senior exchanges. Our activities also overlap, and I think that's what keeps the partnership moving. We inspire each other.
0: Personal contacts are clearly an important part of keeping the partnership alive. But a new phase of cooperation began with specific cross-border projects. Iveta Ruskova, International Cooperation Project Manager for the city of Zlín, tells us how that came about.
2: 3 years ago, the city of Zlín submitted its first application for an international project, a Czech-Slovak Interreg project with Partizanske. We now have a 2-year project focusing on public administration and urban planning, as both cities share a common Baťa heritage, the industrial legacy of the famous Czech shoemaker and entrepreneur Tomáš Baťa. This experience later led Zlín to create a position for an international coordinator, and that gave us the opportunity to approach Trenčín and develop our cooperation further.
0: And that experience helped pave the way for a new joint initiative, Zlín and Trenčín in Dialogue, a cultural and creative bridge 2026+. The project aims to strengthen cooperation in culture, the creative industries, and public administration, with each city bringing its own experience and expertise to the table.
2: What particularly interested our colleagues from Zlín in Trenčín is placemaking, interventions in public space, which are somewhat more difficult to carry out in Zlín. The city has a large heritage conservation area, which comes with certain limitations. We will be happy to learn from Trenčín and see how they approach these things.
0: One area where Zlín is particularly interested in learning from Trenčín is placemaking, the way public spaces are designed, shaped, and used by the people who live in the city. Omar Mirza, urban curator for the city of Trenčín, explains how the city approaches this.
5: For several years now, Trenčín has been working strategically with the principles of placemaking. This is also connected with the European Capital of Culture program and strategy, and with the way that we, at the city administration, look at public space.
0: And good public spaces are also about what we see around us. One issue many cities face is visual clutter, particularly excessive advertising and business signage. Trenčín has developed considerable experience in this area and since 2024 has had its own manual regulating advertising and signage. It's another area where Zlín is keen to learn from its Slovak partner.
5: We all want our public spaces to be high quality, perhaps comparable to what you see abroad. But we have to get there together, and that means finding compromises. I have to say that things are gradually improving. Compared with, for example, the 1990s, the situation with visual clutter in Slovakia is much better.
0: Iveta Ruskova, International Cooperation Project Manager for the city of Zlín, says Trenčín itself has already become a source of inspiration.
2: Trenčín is certainly a great source of inspiration. When I visited the city myself last year, I was pleasantly

0: pleasantly surprised by how it looked and by the way the city works with its public spaces.
1: But the exchange works both ways. Veronika Palushova, Interact Project Manager for the City of Trenčín, explains what Trenčín hopes to learn from Zlín.
2: They have more experience with strategic planning in culture and the cultural and creative industries, as well as with drawing on funding. They will therefore help us develop a strategy for culture and the creative ecosystem in Trenčín.
1: Zlín Mayor Jiří Korec also sees opportunities for the two cities to learn from one another.
3: Because our cities are so close, we can see how much Trenčín has progressed in recent years, especially in its public spaces. A great deal of work has been done there, and we're pleased that Zlín can also inspire Trenčín, for example, through our parks and the amount of greenery in residential areas and public spaces. We're happy to exchange our experience.
1: It's good to remember that tourism was one of the original goals of the Trenčín-Zlín partnership. Today, cultural events, attractive public spaces, and a growing network of cafes and community centers all play a role in drawing visitors. But getting there easily matters too. At the end of August this year, a new direct bus service between Trenčín and Zlín was launched. Mayor Jiří Korec explains why he sees this connection as an important addition to the partnership.
3: Many people here in Zlín see Trenčín as a partner city, but they have often wondered whether to visit and how to get there. So this direct connection is a great way of strengthening the link between our cities, and I think that can only be good for both of them.
1: Trenčín Mayor Richard Rybníček sees another important benefit, particularly for students, teachers and people working in the cultural and creative sectors.
4: We've been working closely with Zlín since the reconstruction of the Hviezda Cinema into a cultural and creative center. Zlín is a center for the cultural and creative industries and is also home to a leading university. The direct connection will make travel easier for students and teachers, as well as for artists.
1: And the distance between the two cities is certainly manageable. They are only around 70 kilometers apart, Veronika Palušová explains.
2: Since 2000, we've been trying to encourage exchanges between visitors, not only people attending cultural events, but tourists as well. We're only about 70 kilometers apart, which is actually closer than some of the other larger cities in Slovakia, such as Žilina, Trnava, or Piešťany. In some cases, Zlín is just as close or even closer.
1: Better transport and such close geographical proximity naturally create opportunities for tourism. But of course, visitors first need a reason to come. Omer Mirza, urban curator of Trenčín, highlights some of what the two cities have to offer.
4: Trenčín is special for its dominant castle and castle hill, with a compact historic center below, the Březina Forest Park beyond it, and the Váh River running through the city. So it's fascinating geographically, historically, and architecturally. Zlín, on the other hand, stands out for its industrial heritage, and particularly its functionalist architecture.
3: The city of Zlín has long been working to make tourism more attractive. Thanks to its development under Tomáš Batia and his successors, the city has a unique architectural heritage. It's also known as Europe's largest garden city. Plus, we're building on our public spaces, services, and other attractions. Zlín Zoo, for example, is well known not only in the Czech Republic, but also in Slovakia.
1: As the mayor of Zlín, Trenčín, meanwhile, has enjoyed an especially busy year as European capital of culture. Concerts, theater, music events, and the Palacký Life City Festival have brought visitors into its streets. But the challenge now is to keep that interest going beyond the European capital of culture year and to use regional and cross-border cooperation to encourage visitors to stay longer. Omer Mirza explains.
4: Thanks in part to the European Capital of Culture, many more tourists are coming to Trenčín than in previous years. The challenge now is to keep them here. We don't want visitors to simply spend 3 or 4 hours seeing the castle in the center before leaving. We need to give them more reasons to stay, and regional and cross-border partnerships can help us do that.
1: The Trenčín and Zlín in Dialogue project runs until December 2027. But the partnership itself is intended to continue well beyond that. With a new direct transport link and a growing number of joint projects, both cities see opportunities to deepen their cooperation. Zlín mayor Jiří Korec looks ahead.
5: Já právě díky té nové lince vnímám velký potenciál, že
3: with the new direct connection, I see great potential for bringing our cities even closer together. Our funding programs are different, and in some areas, we in Zlín even look at Slovakia and think you have things easier than we do. But we can continue exchanging experience and developing cross-border projects together. Because our cities are so close, we can plan joint activities and access funding that can benefit both.
1: You've been listening to the latest edition of our Window to the World. Today's program was originally prepared by our colleague from RSI Spanish section, Maria Mangová, together with Michal Herceg from Radio Regina West. And now, it's time for the second part of our Sunday program. And of course, that means music. Today we are turning our attention to Mirka Zahumenská, a Slovak singer and a passionate advocate of Slovak folk music and brass band traditions. Her music often brings traditional folk sounds together with jazz.

0: You just heard Počúvaj, počúvaj, listen, listen. The title track from Mirka Zahumenská's latest release, a 16-track album that brings new life to lesser-known Slovak folk songs. The album was created together with folk song arranger and violinist Štefan Molota, the longtime concertmaster of the Slovak Radio Orchestra of Folk Instruments. Here's Mirka Zahumenská.
1: Piesne na tento album vyberal majster Štefan Molota.
2: I think Štefan Molota selected and arranged the songs for this album with my personality and my voice in mind. He knew I'm from Western Slovakia, that I have a strong connection to the folk traditions of the Záhorie region and the Trnava Plain, and that I've devoted my life to this music. He chose from his extensive archive, so most of the songs come from Western Slovakia, with a few exceptions. One of them is the next song, Dobre mi je dobre. I'm doing well? Well. From the Slovak community in Serbia's Vojvodina region, home to descendants of Slovak settlers who moved there from the 18th century onwards.

0: As Mirka has explained, most of the songs on her album Počúvaj, Počúvaj come from Western Slovakia, although there are a few exceptions. The arrangements also go beyond a single regional tradition. Molota and Záhumenská give the songs their own interpretation, preserving their folk character while adding a distinctive musical touch.
1: Tam nemožno hovoriť o nejakej úplne previazanosti s tradíciou.
2: The album is very distinctive, both musically and stylistically. Štefan Molota isn't from Western Slovakia, so he also brings elements of Central Slovak folk music into his arrangements. His arrangements demand an exceptionally high level from the musicians. They're either very slow and demanding for the singer, or incredibly fast, almost like technical exercises. The next song, Za stoly sedáme, Let's Sit Down at the Tables, was traditionally sung and played mainly at weddings in the Ponitria region.

0: This isn't Mirka Zahumenska's first encounter with combining Slovak folk music with other musical styles. Last year, on her album Folklorism, she brought Slovak folk together with modern jazz. With Počúvaj, Počúvaj, she takes a different approach, returning more directly to traditional folk repertoire while giving the songs a distinctive sound through Štefan Molota's arrangements.
1: Na tom albume Folklorism som používala ten svoj hlas viac menej.
2: On Folklorism I used my voice more or less as a musical instrument, fitting into arrangements created by the jazz musicians. I chose a repertoire I personally liked and tried to stay true to my natural way of singing. With Počúvaj, Počúvaj, I really appreciated the choice of songs. They come from Western Slovakia as well as other regions, and they suit my personality and vocal abilities. At the same time, they fit perfectly with Štefan Molota's arranging style. The last song I'm going to play today is Šťastlivé ráno, a happy morning, from the area around Piešťany. My son Martin sings on this one too.

0: And with this final song, we've already come to the end of today's Sunday program. Together, we opened another window to the world and through Mirka Zahumenská's new album, celebrated the rich and distinctive sounds of Slovak folk music. Signing off from the studio, I'm Veronika Štěpánová, and together with our sound technician Romana Šunderlíková, we wish you a peaceful Sunday and a wonderful week ahead. We look forward to being with you again next week. Until then, goodbye and do počutia.
1: 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All our contact info and social media info can be found on our website enrsi.stvr.sk or drop us a line at Radio Slovakia International, STVR, Mytná 1, PO Box 55, 81755 Bratislava, Slovakia, or send us an email at rsi_english@stvr.sk.

0: Hello and welcome to our Sunday program here on Radio Slovakia International. I'm Veronika Štěpánová and I'll be your guide for the next half hour. We'll begin with another edition of our Window to the World series, this time exploring the partnership between the Slovak city of Trenčín and the Czech city of Zlín. And of course, no Sunday program would be complete without music. Today we'll be featuring Slovak singer Mirka Zahumenská, a passionate advocate of Slovak folk music, who has recently released a new album, Počúvaj, Počúvaj. There is plenty to look forward to, but first, as always, let's hear from you, our dear listeners.
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0: The end of the week is always a good time to look back at the messages we've received from our listeners. This time, our mailbox was full of competition entries and reception reports. Among them was a detailed reception report from Andrei Kuznetsov in Riga, Latvia, who listened to our English language broadcast on the 20th of August, featuring a program marking World Humanitarian Day. Thank you, Andrei, for listening and for taking the time to write to us. We were also pleased to hear from Pakistan, Mr. Muhammad Safi, a teacher and member of the Ginax DX Club in Laya, told us that the club will celebrate its 36th anniversary this November. We wish the club a successful anniversary celebration and we thank all its members for tuning in to Radio Slovakia International. And now, let's join another edition of our series Window to the World, where we introduce partner towns and villages from across Europe. This time, we are traveling to Trenčín in Slovakia and Zlín in the Czech Republic, two cities separated by a national border but only a little over 70 kilometers apart, and closely connected through a range of joint projects. Today's program was prepared by our colleague Maria Mangová from Radio Slovakia International's Spanish language section, together with Michal Herceg of Radio Regina West.
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3: The partnership agreement between Trenčín and Zlín was signed on the 16th of March 2000.
0: Janka Sedláčková, head of the Cultural and Information Services Department of the Slovak city of Trenčín, remembers the occasion.
3: It happened at the Drietoma, Starý Hrozenkov border crossing. I remember it was still cold, with a little snow on the ground. It was quite a symbolic ceremony, because Slovakia and the Czech Republic still had a real border at the time. We weren't in the Schengen area yet. There was a chalk line marking the border, and the two mayors were given brooms to sweep it away.
0: In its early years, the partnership focused mainly on cooperation between institutions and tourism. Over time, it expanded to include exchange programs for different groups of residents. Veronika Palušová, Interreg project manager for the city of Trenčín, explains.
4: These were mainly disadvantaged or vulnerable young people and mothers with children.

0: Cross-border projects. Iveta Ruskova, International Cooperation Project Manager for the City of Zlín, tells us how that came about.
1: 3 years ago, the City of Zlín submitted its first application for an international project, a Czech-Slovak Interreg project with Partizanske. We now have a two-year project focusing on public administration and urban planning, as both cities share a common Baťa heritage, the industrial legacy of the famous Czech shoemaker and entrepreneur Tomáš Baťa. This experience later led Zlín to create a position for an international coordinator, and that gave us the opportunity to approach Trenčín and develop our cooperation further.
0: And that experience helped pave the way for a new joint initiative, Zlín and Trenčín in Dialogue, a cultural and creative bridge 2026+. The project aims to strengthen cooperation in culture, the creative industries and public administration, with each city bringing its own experience and expertise to the table.
1: What particularly interested our colleagues from Zlín in Trenčín is placemaking, interventions in public space, which are somewhat more difficult to carry out in Zlín. The city has a large heritage conservation area, which comes with certain limitations. We will be happy to learn from Trenčín and see how they approach these things.
0: One area where Zlín is particularly interested in learning from Trenčín is placemaking, the way public spaces are designed, shaped, and used by the people who live in the city. Omer Mirza, urban curator for the city of Trenčín, explains how the city approaches this.
2: For several years now, Trenčín has been working strategically with the principles of placemaking. This is also connected with the European Capital of Culture program and strategy, and with the way that we, at the city administration, look at public space.
0: And good public spaces are also about what we see around us. One issue many cities face is visual clutter, particularly excessive advertising and business signage. Trenčín has developed considerable experience in this area and since 2024 has had its own manual regulating advertising and signage. It's another area where Zlín is keen to learn from its Slovak partner.
2: We all want our public spaces to be high quality, perhaps comparable to what you see abroad. But we have to get there together, and that means finding compromises. I have to say that things are gradually improving. Compared with, for example, the 1990s, the situation with visual clutter in Slovakia is much better.
0: Iveta Ruskova, International Cooperation Project Manager for the City of Zlín, says Trenčín itself has already become a source of inspiration.
1: Trenčín is certainly a great source of inspiration. When I visited the city myself last year, I was pleasantly surprised by how it looked and by the way the city works with its public spaces.
0: But the exchange works both ways. Veronika Palušová, Interact Project Manager for the City of Trenčín, explains what Trenčín hopes to learn from Zlín.
3: They have more experience with strategic planning in culture and the cultural and creative industries, as well as with drawing on funding. They will therefore help us develop a strategy for culture and the creative ecosystem in Trenčín.
0: Zlín mayor Jiří Korec also sees opportunities for the two cities to learn from one another.
4: Because our cities are so close, we can see how much Trenčín has progressed in recent years, especially in its public spaces. A great deal of work has been done there, and we're pleased that Zlín can also inspire Trenčín, for example, through our parks and the amount of greenery in residential areas and public spaces. We're happy to exchange our experience.
0: It's good to remember that tourism was one of the original goals of the Trenčín-Zlín partnership. Today, cultural events, attractive public spaces, and a growing network of cafes and community centers all play a role in drawing visitors. But getting there easily matters too. At the end of August this year, a new direct bus service between Trenčín and Zlín was launched. Mayor Jiří Korec explains why he sees this connection as an important addition to the partnership.
4: Many people here in Zlín see Trenčín as a partner city, but they have often wondered whether to visit and how to get there. So this direct connection is a great way of strengthening the link between our cities, and I think that can only be good for both of them.
0: Trenčín mayor Richard Rybníček sees another important benefit.

0: particular for students, teachers and people working in the cultural and creative sectors.
1: We've been working closely with Zlín since the reconstruction of the Hviezda Cinema into a cultural and creative center. Zlín is a center for the cultural and creative industries and is also home to a leading university. The direct connection will make travel easier for students and teachers, as well as for artists.
0: And the distance between the two cities is certainly manageable. They are only around 70 kilometers apart, Veronika Palušová explains.
2: Since 2000, we've been trying to encourage exchanges between visitors, not only people attending cultural events, but tourists as well. We're only about 70 kilometers apart, which is actually closer than some of the other larger cities in Slovakia, such as Žilina, Trnava or Piešťany. In some cases, Zlín is just as close or even closer.
0: Better transport and such close geographical proximity naturally create opportunities for tourism. But of course, visitors first need a reason to come. Omer Mirza, urban curator of Trenčín, highlights some of what the two cities have to offer.
3: Trenčín
1: is special for its dominant castle and castle hill, with a compact historic center below, the Brezina Forest Park beyond it, and the Váh River running through the city. So it's fascinating geographically, historically, and architecturally. Zlín, on the other hand, stands out for its industrial heritage and particularly its functionalist architecture.
4: The city of Zlín has long been working to make tourism more attractive. Thanks to its development under Tomáš Batia and his successors, the city has a unique architectural heritage. It's also known as Europe's largest garden city. Plus, we're building on our public spaces, services, and other attractions. Zlín Zoo, for example, is well known not only in the Czech Republic, but also in Slovakia.
0: As the mayor of Zlín, Trenčín, meanwhile, has enjoyed an especially busy year as European capital of culture. Concerts, theatre, music events and the Palacký Life City Festival have brought visitors into its streets. But the challenge now is to keep that interest going beyond the European capital of culture year and to use regional and cross-border cooperation to encourage visitors to stay longer. Omer Mirza explains.
1: Thanks in part to the European capital of culture, many more tourists are coming to Trenčín than in previous years. The challenge now is to keep them here. We don't want visitors to simply spend 3 or 4 hours seeing the castle in the center before leaving. We need to give them more reasons to stay, and regional and cross-border partnerships can help us do that.
0: The Trenčín and Zlín in Dialogue project runs until December 2027. But the partnership itself is intended to continue well beyond that. With a new direct transport link and a growing number of joint projects, both cities see opportunities to deepen their cooperation. Zlín mayor Jiří Korec looks ahead.
4: With the new direct connection, I see great potential for bringing our cities even closer together. Our funding programs are different, and in some areas, we in Zlín even look at Slovakia and think you have things easier than we do. But we can continue exchanging experience and developing cross-border projects together. Because our cities are so close, we can plan joint activities and access funding that can benefit both.
0: You've been listening to the latest edition of our Window to the World. Today's program was originally prepared by our colleague from RSI's Spanish section, Maria Mangová, together with Michal Herceg from Radio Regina West. And now, it's time for the second part of our Sunday program. And of course, that means music. Today we are turning our attention to Mirka Zahumenská, a Slovak singer and a passionate advocate of Slovak folk music and brass band traditions. Her music often brings traditional folk sounds together with jazz.

0: You just heard Počúvaj, počúvaj, listen, listen. The title track from Mirka Zahumenská's latest release, a 16-track album that brings new life to lesser-known Slovak folk songs. The album was created together with folk song arranger and violinist Štefan Molota, the longtime concertmaster of the Slovak Radio Orchestra of Folk Instruments. Here's Mirka Zahumenská.
1: Piesne na tento album vyberal majster Štefan Molota.
2: I think Štefan Molota selected and arranged the songs for this album with my personality and my voice in mind. He knew I'm from Western Slovakia, that I have a strong connection to the folk traditions of the Záhorie region and the Trnava Plain, and that I've devoted my life to this music. He chose from his extensive archive, so most of the songs come from Western Slovakia, with a few exceptions. One of them is the next song, Dobre mi je dobre. I'm doing well? Well. From the Slovak community in Serbia's Vojvodina region, home to descendants of Slovak settlers who moved there from the 18th century onwards.

0: As Mirka has explained, most of the songs on her album Počúvaj, Počúvaj come from Western Slovakia, although there are a few exceptions. The arrangements also go beyond a single regional tradition. Molota and Zahumenská give the songs their own interpretation, preserving their folk character while adding a distinctive musical touch.
1: Tam nemožno hovoriť o nejakej úplne previazanosti s tradíciou.
2: The album is very distinctive, both musically and stylistically. Štefan Molota isn't from Western Slovakia, so he also brings elements of Central Slovak folk music into his arrangements. His arrangements demand an exceptionally high level from the musicians. They're either very slow and demanding for the singer, or incredibly fast, almost like technical exercises. The next song, Za stoly sedáme, Let's Sit Down at the Tables, was traditionally sung and played mainly at weddings in the Ponitria region.

0: This isn't Mirka Zahumanska's first encounter with combining Slovak folk music with other musical styles. Last year, on her album Folklorism, she brought Slovak folk together with modern jazz. With Počúvaj, Počúvaj, she takes a different approach, returning more directly to traditional folk repertoire while giving the songs a distinctive sound through Štefan Molota's arrangements.
1: Na tom albume Folklorism som používala ten svoj hlas viac
2: menej. On Folklorism I used my voice more or less as a musical instrument, fitting into arrangements created by the jazz musicians. I chose a repertoire I personally liked and tried to stay true to my natural way of singing. With Počúvaj, Počúvaj, I really appreciated the choice of songs. They come from Western Slovakia as well as other regions, and they suit my personality and vocal abilities. At the same time, they fit perfectly with Štefan Molota's arranging style. The last song I'm going to play today is Šťastlivé ráno, a happy morning, from the area around Piešťany. My son Martin sings on this one too.

0: And with this final song, we've already come to the end of today's Sunday program. Together, we opened another window to the world and through Mirka Zahumenská's new album, celebrated the rich and distinctive sounds of Slovak folk music. Signing off from the studio, I'm Veronika Štěpánová, and together with our sound technician Romana Šunderlíková, we wish you a peaceful Sunday and a wonderful week ahead. We look forward to being with you again next week. Until then, goodbye and do počutia.
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1: On Monday, the 21st of September, here's Martina Greňová-Šimkovičová.
0: This is RSI News.
1: President departs for UN General Assembly. Prime Minister did not travel to Ukraine. And Slovakia reaches Davis Cup qualifiers. President Peter Pellegrini left for the United States on Sunday afternoon to attend the 81st session of the United Nations General Assembly. Foreign Minister Juraj Blanár is also part of the delegation. While in New York, Pellegrini will deliver an address during the debate, attend a meeting of the UN Security Council, and hold several bilateral meetings. The President is also due to attend a farewell meeting with UN Secretary General Antonio Guterres, whose second and final term will end at the end of the year. The general debate is due to start on Tuesday, the 22nd of September, with Pellegrini's address scheduled for Wednesday. The number of companies leaving the Slovak market continues to rise. Most recently, the Bosch plant in Bernolákovo announced mass layoffs, citing high labor costs as one of the reasons. Experts also point to the heavy tax and social security contribution burden, while the Minister of Labor views mass layoffs as a common occurrence. Meanwhile, the Hubert company is closing its production plant in Sereď, moving operations to the Czech Republic after nearly 75 years. The Slovak tennis team defeated Greece 3-2 in a Davis Cup World Group 1 tie held at the National Tennis Center in Košice. Norbert Gomboš secured the victory for the home team by beating Stefanos Sakellaridis in straight sets 6-4, 7-5 in the final singles match. With the win, Slovakia secured a place in the qualifiers for the 2027 Davis Cup finals.
0: Topical issue.
1: Prime Minister Robert Fico did not travel to Ukraine for the Carpathian Aid Summit on Friday. The government office confirmed that he was unable to attend due to health issues. He was represented by Deputy Foreign Minister Marek Eštok. Representatives from the Czech Republic, Ukraine, Romania, Serbia, Poland, Austria and Hungary met with Ukrainian President Volodymyr Zelensky and the new Ukrainian Prime Minister Serhii Koretsky. Fuel prices were also part of the discussion. During his visit to Prešov on Thursday, Fico expressed concerns about how the conflict in Ukraine is developing, saying that the situation had never been as serious and tense in terms of the possibility of a pan-European military conflict as it is now. I do not want Slovakia to become part of any armed conflict simply because of Article 5. Yes, we are in NATO and we value that, but as Prime Minister, I will do everything in my power to ensure that Slovakia is never dragged into an armed conflict, stated Fico. According to Article 5 of the North Atlantic Treaty, an armed attack against one NATO member is considered to be an attack against all members. It therefore assumes that member states will come to the aid of the member under attack. The Czech President Petr Pavel said on Sunday that he considers Fico's statement about Article 5 as serious. If someone says that they are glad to be a member of NATO, in other words, that NATO protects us, but at the same time they are unwilling to get involved if anyone else comes under attack, then they have misunderstood what solidarity means, said Pavel. I respect that Czech President Petr Pavel as a former NATO general would like to fight, therefore I would welcome it if he respected that I prefer peace, Fico said in response. In a speech delivered

0: 20th September marked the 280th anniversary of the birth of Moritz Beniowski, the 18th century nobleman of Slovak origin who traveled across four continents and three oceans, explored the North Pacific, published an international bestseller, and claimed the title of King of Kings.
1: Famous French writer Jean-Christophe Du Ruffin considered Beniowski to be the most important traveler of the 18th century, even better than the French La Pérouse.
0: Today we explore Beniowski's life with historian Miroslav Musil, who has spent years following in his footsteps around the world. I'm Veronika Štěpánová, and you are listening to the English broadcast of Radio Slovakia International.
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0: Moritz Beniowski was an 18th century nobleman of Slovak origin, soldier, traveler, explorer, and author whose life unfolded across an extraordinary range of countries and continents. He escaped exile, crossed the Pacific, became involved in French colonial ambitions in Madagascar, wrote a hugely successful memoir, and eventually claimed the title of King of Madagascar. His life subsequently became one of the great legends of Slovak history. And to unfold this extraordinary life journey, I invited today in the studio Mr. Miroslav Musil, who is Slovak diplomat, historian, author, polyglot, and alongside his successful diplomatic career, he has devoted much of his work to historical figures who connected Slovakia with the wider world, particularly Milan Rastislav Štefánik and Moritz Beniowski. Thank you for coming.
1: Thank you.
0: Maybe we can start with a bit of introduction. Who was Moritz Beniowski, briefly? Also for listeners who may never have heard his name.
1: Okay, Moritz Beniowski was a noble from Western Slovakia, from the city of Vrbove. And it is important that his father was a colonel, military, Beniowski. But his mother was from a Slovak nobility, Revaj nobility. That's why it was usual that they communicated in Slovak in this little village. And also his mother wrote her testament in Slovak. So that's why Beniowski, who was coming to a high school, gymnasium in nearby Bratislava, Sveti Jur, he first identified himself because he had to learn and speak Latin as a Hungarian noble. But thanks to his mother, he identifies as an important Slovak noble. So he had the original departure for becoming a multilingualist.
0: Was there anything, apart from becoming multilingualist, was there anything in his early years that actually destined him to become the world figure he eventually became?
1: Yeah, because, you know, the central Slovakia has always been like a crossroad of various cultures, languages. So people there were actually, they had to adapt to very modified conditions, to different languages, different countries. And also, because it was a poor area practically, actually they were also, I would say, forced to migrate to look for jobs. And because he became military the same like his father, he started his career also in offering his military services all over the world practically.
0: He also offered this military services to Poland.
1: Yeah.
0: Maybe you can tell us more why he decided to become involved in the Bar Confederation.
1: Actually, the Russian Tsar, Katerina, had a lot of lovers. And one of them was Poniatowski, whom she placed on the throne of Poland, which was not accepted by Polish nobility. They created a so-called Bar Confederation. And Beniowski joined this confederation, fighting for freedom, distinguishing himself as an officer, and this is why he was captured by Russians and condemned by Katerina herself, because he was a dangerous figure, to be exiled to Kamchatka, to Bolsheretsk.
0: Mm-hmm. He stayed there for quite a time, but eventually he managed to escape. How extraordinary was this, his move, that he actually escaped and also traveled then around the world?
1: Yeah, yeah. Actually, he was a very strong personality, so he managed to take the command of a conspiration already organized there against the governor, the local chief, and that's why they made like a rebellion. Unfortunately, the governor was killed, but his daughter Afanasia fell in love with Beniowski and had to accompany him. So finally, they managed to get to the coast, and there was a very fragile ship, a galliot, a Dutch ship, but they had no other choice than to set on this ship and try to get to the south. But unfortunately, the winds

0: and the streams took them to the coast of Alaska. So he was there 7 years before Captain Cook, and first man actually to cross the Pacific from a north to the south in a very fragile boat. And on the way, he first approached Japan. He wanted to sort of get the favors of Japanese who were against foreigners. So he bred them like a warning, be careful, Russians are coming, I know it. Actually, it created a panic. It woke up Japan from a nostalgia from 13th century. They thought they considered themselves to be isolated, unattackable. But suddenly they realized that there was also Europe and so on. So actually, Ivanovsky woke up Japan. And then he continued to Taiwan, which was called Formosa in the time, where he joined a local king, local chief, against another one supported by Chinese. And thanks to this, the king gave him a lot of gold and said him, please come here, you can found a colony here in Formosa. So finally, Ivanovsky got to Macau and offered his services to the French. And this is the way he arrived finally to Paris, proposing to the king and the foreign minister to establish a colony on Formosa.
1: And do you think that this remarkable achievement that he actually managed to navigate through the Pacific at that time with, as you said, very fragile boat, and he was a pioneer, we can say, in this sense, do you think that this all then earned him the respect also from the French? Because it was quite maybe unexpected, let's say, that someone who was back then in exile managed to actually convince the French to be given this opportunity to then travel.
0: Yeah, I agree with you. So on the way from Macau on the French ship, they anchored on Mauritius, where was a French governor, and he told his story and actually created admiration. So by some channels, even before he arrived to Paris, the news came to Paris. There was another factor. French King Louis XV's second wife was Maria Leszczyńska, Polish princess. So there was a Polish background already there. And also the generals of Barska Confederation had to emigrate to Paris, and they promoted Ivanovsky in the meantime to a general of the Confederation. So he had all the basics to be honored. And actually, he gave his project of colony, but the French king needed a basis on Madagascar, an important stop on the way to India. So he appointed him as commander, head of a regiment on Madagascar.
1: His first expedition to Madagascar, he founded Louisbourg and spent several years there also with his wife. What was actually the thing that he was supposed to accomplish for France back then?
0: Yeah. Actually, they were expecting that he would find like a trade center, especially slaves. That was very important. But already on the way to Madagascar, he wrote letters to the minister, to the king, saying it was crazy to send slaves from Madagascar, which was just depopulated the island. It was much better to train them as, you know, as craftsmen, marines, and so on. So already there, he realized that the slaves trade was something very, very bad for Madagascar. And this way, he became the enemy of the governor on Mauritius, who was precisely trying to get as many slaves as possible. But he was a very clever diplomat. He said, with a good mixture of tenderness and determination, you can manage all nations, you know. So he was promoting, helping weaker small kings against powerful like Sakalava. And this way, he gained the favors of many, many tribes there. So he had a very solid position there.
1: That's what he also claimed, that he had a solid position. He was giving these reports also back to France that he was doing very well. But the truth was that there were also a lot of problems. So what was happening on the island, and why was it so difficult to actually stay there and have a stable position?
0: Yeah, there was malaria epidemic, very contagious. And also the governor from Mauritius, instead of sending support, he was sending them sick soldiers. So many of them were dying, and he was very in a very difficult situation. And also, unfortunately, when he discovered like precious metals reserves and so on, all his depeche, all his letters had to go through Mauritius. So very often they were blocked by, by the governor. So it was creating a very negative image of Ivanovsky. That's why finally he had to return to Paris.
1: One of his last notes that he wrote was that he actually was the king of Madagascar in the northern region. But back then, we can say that this legend actually grew in the fact that he was called the king of the whole island. He was claiming this based on the fact that he managed to put together on good terms all the local tribes, communities. Is this really historical reality or is it more of a legend?
0: As I told you, he was an excellent diplomat, supporting even with weapons the small kings. Even now there are about 40 small kings in Madagascar against the aggressive Sakalava, for example. Finally, there was like a meeting in this northeastern part where they elected him, and this election is based in Aix-en-Provence in French archives. But he was what they call him Impensable Cabé, the great king of kings, but only on this northeastern part of the island, not of the whole Madagascar. But in that time, it was the most important part of Madagascar. So this part was true.
1: Even despite of this fact, he didn't receive further support from the French. Later on, when he planned to return to Madagascar for his second expedition, he began looking for support elsewhere, taking him to different parts of the world, to Habsburg court, also to Benjamin Franklin. Was he successful, and did he actually manage with all these diplomatic skills that you already mentioned to achieve his goals?
0: Actually, the story started already when he was still in Hungary, in Slovakia, because the husbands of his sisters had made complots against him because they wanted to get the family property. That's why he was even condemned by Maria Theresa, who was the Queen of Hungary, and he had to escape. So he left Hungary, a kingdom, without her permission. That's why he was like a criminal. He was very fortunate because when he came back to Paris, there was the King Louis XVI, whose wife was Marie Antoinette, daughter of Maria Theresa. And thanks to this connection, she obtained not only the pardon of Maria Theresa, but he promoted him from baron to count with this very important devise, in adversis and prosperis, so in contrary and problems and advantages. And now he entered the service of Maria Theresa and her son, Joseph II. He even created a fascinating problem of a waterway from connecting Vienna, Presburg, Bratislava, Komárno, and by series of Channel Adriatic Sea. So it was something fascinating, which pleased Joseph, but there were not enough money. So finally, Beňovský decided to leave Austria, Habsburgs, and to move to Paris, where he got a good partnership with Franklin, Joseph Franklin, playing chess with him. And finally, he obtained like a recommendation from Franklin for offering his services to United States of America, where the revolution was going on. So he even managed to meet Washington. And finally, he proposed to Washington a project of a legion that he would bring from Europe for American Revolution, and he would become an American general. But unfortunately, when it was already approved by the General Washington and by the Continental Congress, the British concluded peace with America.
1: So, in the end, how did he manage to find resources to come back to Madagascar?
0: Yeah, very good question. He was still offering his services to the France, to the British king, but always underlying that he's the Impensable Cabé, offering not a colony, Madagascar, but as a sovereign subject. And that's why, finally, he became neutral to start his own business. So he went to Baltimore, and he had to charm two Swiss entrepreneurs, Zollikofen and Meissonier, in order to get shape with the merchandise and so on. But I think it was a strategy because they also needed slaves. So in the contract with these two merchants, he also included some slaves, but surely not intending to bring them from Madagascar, but maybe from Mozambique. And finally, he returned with the ship to Madagascar. And the first thing he did, he started to build his royal city called Mauretania, because he was Maurice Mauritius Mauretania. And the first thing he wrote, a letter to the governor in Mauritius saying that we can have a nice trade, rice and cattle, but no slave trade from Madagascar. And this was the reason of his tragic end.
1: Yeah, we can talk more about the tragic end, because the French that previously helped him actually apparently saw his activities as a threat to their interests. And maybe we can talk about what happened then in May 1786.
0: So actually the governor was rather, I would say, pleased with this proposal, but the slave traders on the island, they pushed him to call to punish Beňovský. So he called a special unit from India, from Pondicherry. This unit was led by the former former interpreter of Beniowski, Meyer. So they landed by nearby Mauritania, the city, and the Meyer took them by secret way, unexpected. So they surprised Beniowski, and actually he was fighting until the last moment. He had like two big guns. The first gun, the shot went over the head of the unit, but second one would hit them, but it got blocked. So finally he was hit by a French bullet and he was dying, supposedly saying how silly that a French general is dying with a French bullet.
1: You yourself traveled to Madagascar and were looking also for his grave. Did you find it?
0: Actually, I went to the National Archives in Antananarivo. I was told by all the experts that nobody knows where the tomb is. So I found registers of a French colonial officer where there was a map where it was written Tombeau, the tombs, okay? So we went there with my colleague Francesca Kelle, and actually we identified the area or jungle. Some people tried with the detectors, but you know, it's a very difficult granite area. But nowadays the vegetation is away, and my wife, who is archaeologist, we are still somehow planning to come back and using these laser methods, you know, penetrating in the soil, so-called non-invasive technology, looking eventually for the tomb. The trouble is that anytime we started to make a dig somewhere, 2 days after, there was a big hole because the local people believed that a king had to be buried with a treasure. Mm-hmm. So when the local people noticed that we were doing something, they started digging there.
1: Now you mentioned the local people. I just want to ask, do you know, is this of your knowledge, whether local people actually know Moritz Beniowski in Madagascar?
0: Actually, for example, near the place of the tombs, there is so-called the Baron's Passage. So he was anchored there as a baron. And even some people say that it was very nice in a baron time. So it's somehow in the local memory. And also the local historians, they have a very positive evaluation of his presence there. And what is important, that's also when the Madagascar became independent, 1960, they took away most of the colonial inscriptions, but Beniowski Street is still there in Antananarivo and two other important cities of Madagascar.
1: Mm-hmm. I also want to ask, because you as a historian, I suppose that you studied all his memoirs as well, and it's actually a great source, but also maybe a bit problematic, because his memoirs and travels became immediately, we can say, international bestseller, published in English in London, 1790. But you as a historian, can you maybe tell us whether it is easy or very difficult to distinguish the historical from the literary Beniowski?
0: Fortunately, there is a French historian, Paul Vacher, who actually did a very great important step in this direction, because she found also in Aix-en-Provence, in archive, but also in the British Library, something which is called Protocol of Beniowski Regiment. This is the story written by Beniowski himself, you know, the diary written, very exact. And when she was comparing the memoirs with this protocol, she found that he was intentionally exaggerating numbers. Like when he said he defeated 5,000 Sakalava, they were actually 500, you know. He was reducing the number of his soldiers who died there. So basically many, many facts are true, but because actually protocol was written by himself, while the memoirs were somehow sometimes dictated or maybe completed by others, we can say that substantially the story is true, but maybe with more modesty.
1: Maybe to conclude, I would also like to ask, why does his story still matter in today's Slovakia? Because he was a very remarkable figure back then. But when I was reading a couple of articles you wrote, we actually don't value him as much as we should. And also in our schools, during history classes, there is not much time really devoted to this specific personality. So why is it important that we continue to commemorate him, and especially today, because we are celebrating anniversary?
0: Yeah, very good question. What is very significant, when my book on Beniowski, The Real Story of Beniowski, came out in 2017, when I was already the third edition, the famous French writer Jean-Christophe Du Ruffin wrote at the same time his book on Beniowski, which became a bestseller, and where he considered Beniowski to be the most important traveler of the 18th century. So it is even better than the French La Pérouse, okay? And what is important is that each time he was noting exactly every mile Nile, every fish, you know, vegetation, conditions, and so on. He was really behaving like a real explorer, but he was also a very excellent diplomat. He was saying that with a true mixture of kindness and determination, you can dominate even all the wildest nations. I call him the first European citizen, Euro citizen, and his slogan was in adversis and prosperis. So if you are in trouble or if you are in adversity, you always have to go ahead, you know, a little bit like Stefanik here. So I think it is a very important example for young people. And now I have just completed the writing for my book, which is called The Hidden Stories of Traveler and Diplomat. And I'm always trying to attempt young people to go to follow my traces, you know, to follow traces of Beniowski, Stefanik all around the world.
1: What is maybe the most fascinating thing that keeps you going and exploring his life?
0: You know, originally I did a research on creativity and talents. So I started with Stefanik going all the way around the world in Polynesia and so on. And then with Francesca Kele, we were in Tahiti in creating a monument to Stefanik. We realized that there was another Slovak who became a general in service of France. So for me, it's really someone, a Slovak, who managed to be accepted in Washington, king, queen, you know. So really fascinating personality, and I would say living model for myself and for young people.
1: I completely agree.
0: It's a pity that still Beniowski is recognized only in Vrbove, you know, with the monument there. But I was trying through a municipality in Bratislava, and now I am in a commission in Petržalka. So I hope very much that when the new quarters will be established, you know, on the other side of the river in Petržalka, that finally there will be a Beniowski square to honor him. So I hope other people will join my efforts.
1: Thank you so much. Today we were talking with Miroslav Musil, who has undertaken also several expeditions to Madagascar, traced Beniowski's activities across more than 20 countries in Europe, Asia, Africa, and America, and is also the founder and chairman of the association Count Beniowski's Friends. Thank you very much for coming.
0: Thank you. It was a pleasure.
2: You've been listening to a special interview with historian, diplomat, and author Miroslav Musil, marking the 280th anniversary of the birth of Moritz Beniowski, a man whose remarkable life and achievements still leave us wondering, how did he manage to do it all? And with that question, we leave you for today. Signing off from the studio, I'm Veronika Štěpánová, and together with our sound technician Romana Šunderlíková, we wish you a wonderful week ahead. Thank you for tuning in, and until next time, goodbye, or as we say here on the radio, do počutia.

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1: On Monday, the 21st of September, here's Martina Greňová-Šimkovičová.
0: This is RSI News.
1: President departs for UN General Assembly. Prime Minister did not travel to Ukraine. And Slovakia reaches Davis Cup qualifiers. President Peter Pellegrini left for the United States on Sunday afternoon to attend the 81st session of the United Nations General Assembly. Foreign Minister Juraj Blanár is also part of the delegation. While in New York, Pellegrini will deliver an address during the debate, attend a meeting of the UN Security Council, and hold several bilateral meetings. The president is also due to attend a farewell meeting with UN Secretary General Antonio Guterres, whose second and final term will end at the end of the year. The general debate is due to start on Tuesday, the 22nd of September, with Pellegrini's address scheduled for Wednesday. The number of companies leaving the Slovak market continues to rise. Most recently, the Bosch plant in Bernolákovo announced mass layoffs, citing high labor costs as one of the reasons. Experts also point to the heavy tax and social security contribution burden, while the Minister of Labor views mass layoffs as a common occurrence. Meanwhile, the Hubert company is closing its production plant in Sereď, moving operations to the Czech Republic after nearly 75 years. The Slovak tennis team defeated Greece 3-2 in a Davis Cup World Group 1 tie held at the National Tennis Center in Košice. Norbert Gomboš secured the victory for the home team by beating Stefanos Sakellaridis in straight sets 6-4, 7-5 in the final singles match. With the win, Slovakia secured a place in the qualifiers for the 2027 Davis Cup finals.
0: Topical issue.
1: Prime Minister Robert Fico did not travel to Ukraine for the Carpathian Aid Summit on Friday. The government office confirmed that he was unable to attend due to health issues. He was represented by Deputy Foreign Minister Marek Eštok. Representatives from the Czech Republic, Ukraine, Romania, Serbia, Poland, Austria and Hungary met with Ukrainian President Volodymyr Zelensky and the new Ukrainian Prime Minister Serhii Koretsky. Fuel prices were also part of the discussion. During his visit to Prešov on Thursday, Fico expressed concerns about how the conflict in Ukraine is developing, saying that the situation had never been as serious and tense in terms of the possibility of a pan-European military conflict as it is now. I do not want Slovakia to become part of any armed conflict simply because of Article 5. Yes, we are in NATO and we value that, but as Prime Minister, I will do everything in my power to ensure that Slovakia is never dragged into an armed conflict, stated Fico. According to Article 5 of the North Atlantic Treaty, an armed attack against one NATO member is considered to be an attack against all members. It therefore assumes that member states will come to the aid of the member under attack. The Czech President Petr Pavel said on Sunday that he considers Fico's statement about Article 5 as serious. If someone says that they are glad to be a member of NATO, in other words, that NATO protects us, but at the same time they are unwilling to get involved if anyone else comes under attack, then they have misunderstood what solidarity means, said Pavel. I respect that Czech President Petr Pavel as a former NATO general would like to fight, therefore I would welcome it if he respected that I prefer peace, Fico said in response. In a speech delivered at the ceremonial swearing-in of military cadets on Saturday, President Peter Pellegrini emphasized that Slovakia should be an active member of NATO.
2: Nemôžeme a nechceme byť ani pasívnymi členmi.
1: The country neither desires nor intends to be a passive member of the North Atlantic Alliance, but rather an active and full contributor to the collective security system. The opposition views this as a challenge directed at the Prime Minister, whereas the coalition maintains that this approach simply advocates for peaceful solutions.
3: After the news bulletin compiled from Slovak press agencies, here comes the second part of today's program.

0: 20th September marked the 280th anniversary of the birth of Moritz Danielski, the 18th century nobleman of Slovak origin who traveled across four continents and three oceans, explored the North Pacific, published an international bestseller, and claimed the title of King of Kings.
1: Famous French writer Jean-Christophe du Ruffin considered Danielski to be the most important traveler of the 18th century, even better than the French La Pérouse.
0: Today we explore Danielski's life with historian Miroslav Musil, who has spent years following in his footsteps around the world. I'm Veronika Štěpánová, and you are listening to the English broadcast of Radio Slovakia International.
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0: Moritz Danielski was an 18th century nobleman of Slovak origin, soldier, traveler, explorer, and author whose life unfolded across an extraordinary range of countries and continents. He escaped exile, crossed the Pacific, became involved in French colonial ambitions in Madagascar, wrote a hugely successful memoir, and eventually claimed the title of King of Madagascar. His life subsequently became one of the great legends of Slovak history. And to unfold this extraordinary life journey, I invited today in the studio Mr. Miroslav Musil, who is Slovak diplomat, historian, author, polyglot, and alongside his successful diplomatic career, he has devoted much of his work to historical figures who connected Slovakia with the wider world, particularly Milan Rastislav Štefánik and Moritz Danielski. Thank you for coming.
1: Thank you.
0: Maybe we can start with a bit of introduction. Who was Moritz Danielski, briefly? Also for listeners who may never have heard his name.
1: Okay, Moritz Danielski was a noble from Western Slovakia, from the city of Vrbove. And it is important that his father was a colonel, military, Danielski. But his mother was from a Slovak nobility, Revaj nobility. That's why it was usual that they communicated in Slovak in this little village. And also his mother wrote her testament in Slovak. So that's why Danielski, who was coming to a high school, gymnasium in nearby Bratislava, Svetý Jur, he first identified himself because he had to learn and speak Latin as a Hungarian noble. But thanks to his mother, he identifies as an important Slovak noble. So he had the original departure for becoming a multilingualist.
0: Was there anything, apart from becoming multilingualist, was there anything in his early years that actually destined him to become the world figure he eventually became?
1: Yeah, because, you know, the central Slovakia has always been like a crossroad of various cultures, languages. So people there were actually, they had to adapt to very modified conditions, to different languages, different countries. And also, because it was a poor area practically, actually they were also, I would say, forced to migrate to look for jobs. And because he became military, the same like his father, he started his career also in offering his military services all over the world, practically.
0: He also offered this military services to Poland.
1: Yeah.
0: Maybe you can tell us more why he decided to become involved in the Bar Confederation.
1: Actually, the Russian Tsar, Katerina, had a lot of lovers. And one of them was Poniatowski, whom she placed on the throne of Poland, which was not accepted by Polish nobility. They created a so-called Bar Confederation. And Danielski joined this confederation, fighting for freedom, distinguishing himself as an officer, and this is why he was captured by Russians and condemned by Katerina herself, because he was a dangerous figure, to be exiled to Kamchatka, to Bolsheretsk.
0: Mm-hmm. He stayed there for quite a time, but eventually he managed to escape. How extraordinary was this, his move, that he actually escaped and also traveled then around the world?
1: Yeah, yeah. Actually, he was a very strong personality, so he managed to take the command of a conspiration already organized there against the governor, the local chief, and that's why they made like a rebellion. Unfortunately, the governor was killed, but his daughter Afanasia fell in love with Danielski and had to accompany him. So finally, they managed to get to the coast, and there was a very fragile ship, a galliot, a Dutch ship, but they had no other choice than to set on this ship and try to get to the south. But unfortunately, the winds and the streams took them to the coast of Alaska. So he was there 7 years before Captain Cook, and first man actually to cross the Pacific from the north to the south in a very fragile boat. And on the way, he first approached Japan. He wanted to sort of get the favors of Japanese who were against foreigners. So he bred them like a warning. Be careful, Russians are coming. I know it. Actually, it created a panic. It woke up Japan from a nostalgia from 13th century. They thought they considered themselves to be isolated, you know, unattackable. But suddenly they realized that there was also Europe and so on. So actually, Venovsky woke up Japan. And then he continued to Taiwan, which was called Formosa in the time, where he joined a local king, local chief, against another one supported by Chinese. And thanks to this, the king gave him a lot of gold and said him, please come here, you can found a colony here in Formosa. So finally, Venovsky got to Macau and offered his services to the French. And this is the way he arrived finally to Paris, proposing to the king and the foreign minister to establish a colony on Formosa.
0: And do you think that this remarkable achievement that he actually managed to navigate through the Pacific at that time with, as you said, very fragile boat, and he was a pioneer, we can say, in this sense, do you think that this all then earned him the respect also from the French? Because it was quite maybe unexpected, let's say, that someone who was back then in exile managed to actually convince the French to be given this opportunity to then travel.
1: Yeah, I agree with you. So on the way from Macau on the French ship, they anchored on Mauritius, where was a French governor, and he told his story and actually created admiration. So by some channels, even before he arrived to Paris, the news came to Paris. There was another factor. French King Louis XV's second wife was Maria Leszczynska, Polish princess. So there was a Polish background already there. And also the generals of Barska Confederation had to emigrate to Paris, and they promoted Beniowski in the meantime to a general of the Confederation. So he had all the basics to be honored. And actually, he gave his project of colony, but the French king needed a basis on Madagascar, an important stop on the way to India. So he appointed him as commander, head of a regiment on Madagascar.
0: His first expedition to Madagascar, he founded Louisbourg and spent several years there also with his wife. What was actually the thing that he was supposed to accomplish for France back then?
1: Yeah. Actually, they were expecting that he would find like a trade center, especially slaves. That was very important. But already on the way to Madagascar, he wrote letters to the minister, to the king, saying it was crazy to send slaves from Madagascar, which was just depopulate the island. It was much better to train them as, you know, as craftsmen, marines, and so on. So already there, he realized that a slave trade was something very, very bad for Madagascar. And this way, he became the enemy of the governor on Mauritius, who was precisely trying to get as many slaves as possible. But he was a very clever diplomat. He said, with a good mixture of tenderness and determination, you can manage all nations, you know. So he was promoting, helping weaker small kings against powerful like Sakalava. And this way, he gained the favors of many, many tribes there. So he had a very solid position there.
0: That's what he also claimed, that he had a solid position. He was giving these reports also back to France that he was doing very well. But the truth was that there were also a lot of problems. So what was happening on the island, and why was it so difficult to actually stay there and have a stable position?
1: Yeah, there was malaria epidemic, very contagious. And also the governor from Mauritius, instead of sending support, he was sending them sick soldiers. So many of them were dying, and he was really in a very difficult situation. And also, unfortunately, when he discovered like precious metals reserves and so on, all his depeche, all his letters had to go through Mauritius. So very often they were blocked by the governor. So it was creating a very negative image of Beniowski. That's why finally he had to return to Paris.
0: One of his last notes that he wrote was that he actually was the king of Madagascar in the northern region. But back then, we can say that this legend actually grew in the fact that he was called the king of the whole island. He was claiming this based on the fact that he managed to put together on good terms all the local tribes, communities. Is this really historical reality or is it more of a legend?
1: As I told you, he was an excellent diplomat, supporting even with weapons the small kings. Even now there are about 40 small kings in Madagascar against the aggressive Sakalava, for example. Finally, there was like a meeting in this northeastern part where they elected him, and this election is based in Aix-en-Provence in French archives. But he was what they call him Impensable Cabé, the great king of kings, but only on this northeastern part of the island, not of the whole Madagascar. But in that time, it was the most important part of Madagascar. So this part was true.
0: Even despite of this fact, he didn't receive further support from the French. Later on, when he planned to return to Madagascar for his second expedition, he began looking for support elsewhere, taking him to different parts of the world, to Habsburg court, also to Benjamin Franklin. Was he successful, and did he actually manage with all these diplomatic skills that you already mentioned to achieve his goals?
1: Actually, the story started already when he was still in Hungary, in Slovakia, because the husbands of his sisters had made complots against him because they wanted to get the family property. That's why he was even condemned by Maria Theresa, who was the Queen of Hungary, and he had to escape. So he left Hungary, a kingdom, without her permission. That's why he was like a criminal. He was very fortunate because when he came back to Paris, there was the King Louis XVI, whose wife was Marie Antoinette, daughter of Maria Theresa. And thanks to this connection, she obtained not only the pardon of Maria Theresa, but he promoted him from baron to count with this very important devise, in adversis and prosperis. So in contrary and problems and advantages. And now he entered the service of Maria Theresa and her son, Joseph II. He even created a fascinating problem of a waterway from connecting Vienna, Presburg, Bratislava, Komárno, and by a series of channel Adriatic Sea. Mm-hmm. So it was something fascinating, which pleased Joseph, but there were not enough money. So finally, Beniowski decided to leave Austria, Habsburgs, and to move to Paris, where he got a good partnership with Franklin, Joseph Franklin, playing chess with him. And finally, he obtained like a recommendation from Franklin for offering his services to United States of America, where the revolution was going on. So he even managed to meet Washington. And finally, he proposed to Washington a project of a legion that he would bring from Europe for American Revolution. And he would become an American general. But unfortunately, when it was already approved by the General Washington and by the Continental Congress, the British concluded peace with America.
0: So in the end, how did he manage to find resources to come back to Madagascar?
1: Yeah, very good question. He was still offering his services to the France, to the British king, but always underlying that he's the Impensable Cabé, offering not a colony, Madagascar, but as a sovereign subject. And that's why finally he became neutral to start his own business. So he went to Baltimore and he had to charm two Swiss entrepreneurs, Zollikofen and Meissonier, in order to get shape with the merchandise and so on. But I think it was a strategy because they also needed slaves. Mm-hmm. So in the contract with these two merchants, he also included some slaves, but surely not intending to bring them from Madagascar, but maybe from Mozambique. And finally, he returned with the ship to Madagascar. And the first thing he did, he started to build his royal city called Mauritania, because he was Maurice Mauritius Mauritania. And the first thing he wrote, a letter to the governor in Mauritius saying that we can have a nice trade, rice and cattle, but no slave trade from Madagascar. And this was the reason of his tragic end.
0: Yeah, we can talk more about the tragic end because the French that previously helped him actually apparently saw his activities as a threat to their interests. And maybe we can talk about what happened then in May 1786.
1: So actually the governor was rather, I would say, pleased with this proposal, but the slave traders on the island, they pushed him to call to punish Beniowski. So he called a special unit from India, from Pondicherry. This unit was led by the former former interpreter of Beňovský, mayor, so they landed by nearby Mauritania, the city, and the mayor told them by secret way, unexpected, so they surprised Beňovský, and actually he was fighting until the last moment. He had like two big guns. The first gun, the shot went over the head of the unit, but second one would hit them, but it got blocked. So finally he was hit by a French bullet and he was dying, supposedly saying how silly that a French general is dying with a French bullet.
0: You yourself traveled to Madagascar and were looking also for his grave. Did you find it?
1: Actually, I went to the National Archives in Antananarivo. I was told by all the experts that nobody knows where the tomb is. So I found registers of a French colonial officer where there was a map where it was written Tombeau, the tombs, okay? So we went there with my colleague Francesca Kelle, and actually we identified the area or jungle. Some people tried with the detectors, but you know, it's a very difficult granite area. But nowadays, the vegetation is away, and my wife was archaeologists, we are still somehow planning to come back and using these laser methods, you know, penetrating in the soil, so-called non-invasive technology, looking eventually for the tomb. The trouble is that anytime we started to make a dig somewhere, 2 days after, there was a big hole because the local people believed that a king had to be buried with a treasure. So when the local people noticed that we are doing something, they started digging there.
0: Now you mentioned the local people. I just want to ask, do you know, is this of your knowledge, whether local people actually know Moritz Beňovský in Madagascar?
1: Actually, for example, near the place of the tombs, there is so-called the Baron's Passage. So he was anchored there as a baron. And even some people say that it was very nice in a baron time. So it's somewhere in the local memory. And also the local historians, they have a very positive evaluation of his presence there. And what is important, that's also when the Madagascar became independent, 1960, they took away most of the colonial inscriptions, but Beňovský Street is still there in Antananarivo and two other important cities of Madagascar.
0: I also want to ask, because you as historian, I suppose that you studied all his memoirs as well. And it's actually a great source, but also maybe a bit problematic because his memoirs and travels became immediately, we can say, international bestseller, published in English in London 1790. But you as a historian, can you maybe tell us whether it is easy or very difficult to distinguish the historical from the literary Beňovský?
1: Fortunately, there is a French historian, Paul Vacher, who actually did a very great important step in this direction, because she found also in Aix-en-Provence, in archive, but also in the British library, something which is called Protocol of Beňovský Regiment. This is the story written by Beňovský himself, you know, the diary written, very exact. And when she was comparing the memoirs with this protocol, she found that he was intentionally exaggerating numbers. Like when he said he defeated 5,000 Sakalava, they were actually 500, you know. He was reducing the number of his soldiers who died there. So basically, many, many facts are true, but because actually the protocol was written by himself, while the memoirs were somehow sometimes dictated or maybe completed by others. We can say that substantially the story is true, but maybe with more modesty.
0: Maybe to conclude, I would also like to ask, why does his story still matter in today's Slovakia? Because he was a very remarkable figure back then. But when I was reading a couple of articles you wrote, we actually don't value him as much as we should. And also in our schools during history classes, there is not much time really devoted to this specific personality. So why is it important that we continue to commemorate him, and especially today because we are celebrating anniversary?
1: Yeah, very good question. What is very significant, when my book on Beňovský, The Real Story of Beňovský, came out in 2017, but now it's already the third edition, the famous French writer Jean-Christophe Du Ruffin wrote at the same time his book on Beňovský, which became a bestseller, and where he considered Beňovský to be the most important traveler of the 18th century. So it is even better than the French La Pérouse, okay? And what is important is that each time he was noting exactly every mile style, every fish, you know, vegetation, conditions, and so on. He was really behaving like a real explorer, but he was also a very excellent diplomat. He was saying that with a true mixture of kindness and determination, you can dominate even all the wildest nations. I call him the first European citizen, Euro citizen, and his slogan was in adversis and prosperis. So if you are in trouble or if you are in adversity, you always have to go ahead, you know, a little bit like Stefanik. Yeah. So I think it is a very important example for young people. And now I have just completed the writing for my book, which is called The Hidden Stories of Traveler and Diplomat. And I'm always trying to attempt young people to go, to follow my traces, you know, to follow traces of Beňovský, Stefanik all around the world.
0: What is maybe the most fascinating thing that keeps you going and exploring his life?
1: You know, originally I did a research on creativity and talents. So I started with Stefanik going all the way around the world in Polynesia and so on. And then with Francesca Kele, we were in Tahiti in creating a monument to Stefanik. We realized that there was another Slovak who became a general in service of France. So for me, it's really someone, a Slovak, who managed to be accepted in Washington, king, queen, you know. So really fascinating personality, and I would say living model for myself and for young people.
0: I completely agree.
1: It's a pity that still Beňovský is recognized only in Vrbove, you know, with the monument there. But I was trying through a municipality in Bratislava, and now I am in a commission in Petržalka. So I hope very much that when the new quarters will be established, you know, on the other side of the river in Petržalka, that finally there will be a Beňovský square to honor him. So I hope other people will join my efforts.
0: Thank you so much. Today we were talking with Miroslav Musil, who has undertaken also several expeditions to Madagascar, traced Beňovský's activities across more than 20 countries in Europe, Asia, Africa and America, and is also the founder and chairman of the association Count Beňovský's Friends. Thank you very much for coming.
1: Thank you. It was a pleasure.
0: You've been listening to a special interview with historian, diplomat and author Miroslav Musil, marking the 280th anniversary of the birth of Moritz Beňovský, a man whose remarkable life and achievements still leave us wondering, how did he manage to do it all? And with that question, we leave you for today. Signing off from the studio, I'm Veronika Štěpánová, and together with our sound technician Romana Šunderlíková, we wish you a wonderful week ahead. Thank you for tuning in, and until next time, goodbye, or as we say here on the radio, do počutia.

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1: On Monday, the 21st of September, here's Martina Greňová-Šimkovičová.
0: This is RSI News.
1: President departs for UN General Assembly. Prime Minister did not travel to Ukraine. And Slovakia reaches Davis Cup qualifiers. President Peter Pellegrini left for the United States on Sunday afternoon to attend the 81st session of the United Nations General Assembly. Foreign Minister Juraj Blanár is also part of the delegation. While in New York, Pellegrini will deliver an address during the debate, attend a meeting of the UN Security Council, and hold several bilateral meetings. The president is also due to attend a farewell meeting with UN Secretary General Antonio Guterres, whose second and final term will end at the end of the year. The general debate is due to start on Tuesday, the 22nd of September, with Pellegrini's address scheduled for Wednesday. The number of companies leaving the Slovak market continues to rise. Most recently, the Bosch plant in Bernolákovo announced mass layoffs, citing high labor costs as one of the reasons. Experts also point to the heavy tax and social security contribution burden, while the Minister of Labor views mass layoffs as a common occurrence. Meanwhile, the Hubert company is closing its production plant in Sereď, moving operations to the Czech Republic after nearly 75 years. The Slovak tennis team defeated Greece 3-2 in a Davis Cup World Group 1 tie held at the National Tennis Center in Košice. Norbert Gomboš secured the victory for the home team by beating Stefanos Sakellaridis in straight sets 6-4, 7-5 in the final singles match. With the win, Slovakia secured a place in the qualifiers for the 2027 Davis Cup finals.
0: Topical issue.
1: Prime Minister Robert Fico did not travel to Ukraine for the Carpathian Aid Summit on Friday. The government office confirmed that he was unable to attend due to health issues. He was represented by Deputy Foreign Minister Marek Eštok. Representatives from the Czech Republic, Ukraine, Romania, Serbia, Poland, Austria and Hungary met with Ukrainian President Volodymyr Zelensky and the new Ukrainian Prime Minister Serhii Koretsky. Fuel prices were also part of the discussion. During his visit to Prešov on Thursday, Fico expressed concerns about how the conflict in Ukraine is developing, saying that the situation had never been as serious and tense in terms of the possibility of a pan-European military conflict as it is now. I do not want Slovakia to become part of any armed conflict simply because of Article 5. Yes, we are in NATO and we value that, but as Prime Minister, I will do everything in my power to ensure that Slovakia is never dragged into an armed conflict, stated Fico. According to Article 5 of the North Atlantic Treaty, an armed attack against one NATO member is considered to be an attack against all members. It therefore assumes that member states will come to the aid of the member under attack. The Czech President Petr Pavel said on Sunday that he considers Fico's statement about Article 5 as serious. If someone says that they are glad to be a member of NATO, in other words, that NATO protects us, but at the same time they are unwilling to get involved if anyone else comes under attack, then they have misunderstood what solidarity means, said Pavel. I respect that Czech President Petr Pavel, as a former NATO general, would like to fight, therefore I would welcome it if he respected that I prefer peace, Fico said in response. In a speech delivered at the ceremonial swearing-in of military cadets on Saturday, President Peter Pellegrini emphasized that Slovakia should be an active member of NATO.
2: Nemôžeme a nechceme byť ani pasívnymi členmi.
1: The country neither desires nor intends to be a passive member of the North Atlantic Alliance, but rather an active and full contributor to the collective security system. The opposition views this as a challenge directed at the Prime Minister, whereas the coalition maintains that this approach simply advocates for peaceful solutions.
3: After the news bulletin compiled from Slovak press agencies, here comes the second part of today's program.

0: 20th September marked the 280th anniversary of the birth of Moritz Danielski, the 18th century nobleman of Slovak origin who traveled across four continents and three oceans, explored the North Pacific, published an international bestseller, and claimed the title of King of Kings.
1: Famous French writer Jean-Christophe du Ruffin considered Danielski to be the most important traveler of the 18th century, even better than the French La Pérouse.
0: Today we explore Danielski's life with historian Miroslav Musil, who has spent years following in his footsteps around the world. I'm Veronika Štěpánová, and you are listening to the English broadcast of Radio Slovakia International.
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0: Moritz Danielski was an 18th century nobleman of Slovak origin, soldier, traveler, explorer, and author whose life unfolded across an extraordinary range of countries and continents. He escaped exile, crossed the Pacific, became involved in French colonial ambitions in Madagascar, wrote a hugely successful memoir, and eventually claimed the title of King of Madagascar. His life subsequently became one of the great legends of Slovak history. And to unfold this extraordinary life journey, I invited today in the studio Mr. Miroslav Musil, who is Slovak diplomat, historian, author, polyglot, and alongside his successful diplomatic career, he has devoted much of his work to historical figures who connected Slovakia with the wider world, particularly Milan Rastislav Štefánik and Moritz Danielski. Thank you for coming.
1: Thank you.
0: Maybe we can start with a bit of introduction. Who was Moritz Danielski, briefly? Also for listeners who may never have heard his name.
1: Okay, Moritz Danielski was a noble from Western Slovakia, from the city of Vrbové. And it is important that his father was a colonel, military, Danielski. But his mother was from a Slovak nobility, Revaj nobility. That's why it was usual that they communicated in Slovak in this little village. And also his mother wrote her testament in Slovak. So that's why Danielski, who was coming to a high school, gymnasium in nearby Bratislava, Svetý Jur, he first identified himself because he had to learn and speak Latin as a Hungarian noble. But thanks to his mother, he identifies as an important Slovak noble. So he had the original departure for becoming a multilingualist.
0: Was there anything, apart from becoming multilingualist, was there anything in his early years that actually destined him to become the world figure he eventually became?
1: Yeah, because, you know, the central Slovakia has always been like a crossroad of various cultures, languages. So people there were actually, they had to adapt to very modified conditions, to different languages, different countries. And also, because it was a poor area practically, actually they were also, I would say, forced to migrate to look for jobs. And because he became military, the same like his father, he started his career also in offering his military services all over the world, practically.
0: He also offered this military services to Poland.
1: Yeah.
0: Maybe you can tell us more why he decided to become involved in the Bar Confederation.
1: Actually, the Russian Tsar, Katerina, had a lot of lovers. And one of them was Poniatowski, whom she placed on the throne of Poland, which was not accepted by Polish nobility. They created a so-called Bar Confederation. And Danielski joined this confederation, fighting for freedom, distinguishing himself as an officer, and this is why he was captured by Russians and condemned by Katerina herself, because he was a dangerous figure, to be exiled to Kamchatka, to Bolsheretsk.
0: Mm-hmm. He stayed there for quite a time, but eventually he managed to escape. How extraordinary was this, his move, that he actually escaped and also traveled then around the world?
1: Yeah, yeah. Actually, he was a very strong personality, so he managed to take the command of a conspiration already organized there against the governor, the local chief, and that's why they made like a rebellion. Unfortunately, the governor was killed, but his daughter Afanasia fell in love with Danielski and had to accompany him. So finally, they managed to get to the coast, and there was a very fragile ship, a galliot, a Dutch ship, but they had no other choice than to set on this ship and try to get to the south. But unfortunately, the winds and the streams took them to the coast of Alaska. So he was there 7 years before Captain Cook, and first man actually to cross the Pacific from the north to the south in a very fragile boat. And on the way, he first approached Japan. He wanted to sort of get the favors of Japanese who were against foreigners. So he bred them like a warning. Be careful, Russians are coming. I know it. Actually, it created a panic. It woke up Japan from a nostalgia from 13th century. They thought they considered themselves to be isolated, you know, unattackable. But suddenly they realized that there was also Europe and so on. So actually, Venovsky woke up Japan. And then he continued to Taiwan, which was called Formosa in the time, where he joined a local king, local chief, against another one supported by Chinese. And thanks to this, the king gave him a lot of gold and said him, please come here, you can found a colony here in Formosa. So finally, Venovsky got to Macau and offered his services to the French. And this is the way he arrived finally to Paris, proposing to the king and the foreign minister to establish a colony on Formosa.
0: And do you think that this remarkable achievement that he actually managed to navigate through the Pacific at that time with, as you said, very fragile boat, and he was a pioneer, we can say, in this sense, do you think that this all then earned him the respect also from the French? Because it was quite maybe unexpected, let's say, that someone who was back then in exile managed to actually convince the French to be given this opportunity to then travel.
1: Yeah, I agree with you. So on the way from Macau on the French ship, they anchored on Mauritius, where was a French governor, and he told his story and actually created admiration. So by some channels, even before he arrived to Paris, the news came to Paris. There was another factor. French King Louis XV's second wife was Maria Leszczynska, Polish princess. So there was a Polish background already there. And also the generals of Barska Confederation had to emigrate to Paris, and they promoted Beniowski in the meantime to a general of the Confederation. So he had all the basics to be honored. And actually, he gave his project of colony, but the French king needed a basis on Madagascar, an important stop on the way to India. So he appointed him as commander, head of a regiment on Madagascar.
0: His first expedition to Madagascar, he founded Louisbourg and spent several years there also with his wife. What was actually the thing that he was supposed to accomplish for France back then?
1: Yeah. Actually, they were expecting that he would find like a trade center, especially slaves. That was very important. But already on the way to Madagascar, he wrote letters to the minister, to the king, saying it was crazy to send slaves from Madagascar, which was just depopulate the island. It was much better to train them as, you know, as craftsmen, marines, and so on. So already there, he realized that a slave trade was something very, very bad for Madagascar. And this way, he became the enemy of the governor on Mauritius, who was precisely trying to get as many slaves as possible. But he was a very clever diplomat. He said, with a good mixture of tenderness and determination, you can manage all nations, you know. So he was promoting, helping weaker small kings against powerful like Sakalava. And this way, he gained the favors of many, many tribes there. So he had a very solid position there.
0: That's what he also claimed, that he had a solid position. He was giving these reports also back to France that he was doing very well. But the truth was that there were also a lot of problems. So what was happening on the island, and why was it so difficult to actually stay there and have a stable position?
1: Yeah, there was malaria epidemic, very contagious. And also the governor from Mauritius, instead of sending support, he was sending them sick soldiers. So many of them were dying, and he was really in a very difficult situation. And also, unfortunately, when he discovered like precious metals reserves and so on, all his depeche, all his letters had to go through Mauritius. So very often they were blocked by the governor. So it was creating a very negative image of Beniowski. That's why finally he had to return to Paris.
0: One of his last notes that he wrote was that he actually was the king of Madagascar in the northern region. But back then, we can say that this legend actually grew in the fact that he was called the king of the whole island. He was claiming this based on the fact that he managed to put together on good terms all the local tribes' communities. Is this really historical reality, or is it more of a legend?
1: As I told you, he was an excellent diplomat, supporting even with weapons the small kings. Even now, there are about 40 small kings in Madagascar against the aggressive Sakalava, for example. Finally, there was like a meeting in this northeastern part where they elected him, and this election is based in Aix-en-Provence in French archives. But he was what they call him Impensable Cabé, the great king of kings, but only on this northeastern part of the island, not of the whole Madagascar. But in that time, it was the most important part of Madagascar. So this part was true.
0: Even despite of this fact, he didn't receive further support from the French. Later on, when he planned to return to Madagascar for his second expedition, he began looking for support elsewhere, taking him to different parts of the world, to Habsburg court, also to Benjamin Franklin. Was he successful, and did he actually manage with all these diplomatic skills that you already mentioned to achieve his goals?
1: Actually, the story started already when he was still in Hungary, in Slovakia, because the husbands of his sisters had made complots against him because they wanted to get the family property. That's why he was even condemned by Maria Theresa, who was the Queen of Hungary, and he had to escape. So he left Hungary, a kingdom, without her permission. That's why he was like a criminal. He was very fortunate because when he came back to Paris, there was the King Louis XVI, whose wife was Marie Antoinette, daughter of Maria Theresa. And thanks to this connection, she obtained not only the pardon of Maria Theresa, but he promoted him from baron to count with this very important devise, in adversis and prosperis. So in contrary and problems and advantages. And now he entered the service of Maria Theresa and her son, Joseph II. He even created a fascinating problem of a waterway from connecting Vienna, Presburg, Bratislava, Komárno, and by a series of channel Adriatic Sea. Mm-hmm. So it was something fascinating, which pleased Joseph, but there were not enough money. So finally, Beniowski decided to leave Austria, Habsburgs, and to move to Paris, where he got a good partnership with Franklin, Joseph Franklin, playing chess with him. And finally, he obtained like a recommendation from Franklin for offering his services to United States of America, where the revolution was going on. So he even managed to meet Washington. And finally, he proposed to Washington a project of a legion that he would bring from Europe for American Revolution, and he would become an American general. But unfortunately, when it was already approved by the General Washington and by the Continental Congress, the British concluded peace with America.
0: So in the end, how did he manage to find resources to come back to Madagascar?
1: Yeah, very good question. He was still offering his services to the France, to the British king, but always underlying that he's the Impensable Cabé, offering not a colony, Madagascar, but as a sovereign subject. And that's why finally he became neutral to start his own business. So he went to Baltimore and he had to charm two Swiss entrepreneurs, Zollikofen and Meissonier, in order to get shape with the merchandise and so on. But I think it was a strategy because they also needed slaves. Mm-hmm. So in the contract with these two merchants, he also included some slaves, but surely not intending to bring them from Madagascar, but maybe from Mozambique. And finally, he returned with the ship to Madagascar. And the first thing he did, he started to build his royal city called Mauritania, because he was Maurice Mauritius Mauritania. And the first thing he wrote a letter to the governor in Mauritius saying that we can have a nice trade, rice and cattle, but no slave trade from Madagascar. And this was the reason of his tragic end.
0: Yeah, we can talk more about the tragic end, because the French that previously helped him actually apparently saw his activities as a threat to their interests. And maybe we can talk about what happened then in May 1786.
1: So actually, the governor was rather, I would say, pleased with this proposal, but the slave traders on the island, they pushed him to call to punish Beniowski. So he called a special unit from India, from Pondicherry. This unit was led by the former former interpreter of Beňovský mayor, so they landed by nearby Mauritania, the city, and the mayor told them by secret way, unexpected, so they surprised Beňovský, and actually he was fighting until the last moment. He had like two big guns. The first gun, the shot went over the head of the unit, but second one would hit them, but it got blocked. So finally he was hit by a French bullet and he was dying, supposedly saying how silly that a French general is dying with a French bullet.
0: You yourself traveled to Madagascar and were looking also for his grave. Did you find it?
1: Actually, I went to the National Archives in Antananarivo. I was told by all the experts that nobody knows where the tomb is. So I found registers of a French colonial officer where there was a map where it was written Tombeau, the tombs, okay? So we went there with my colleague Francesca Kelle, and actually we identified the area or jungle. Some people tried with the detectors, but you know, it's a very difficult granite area. But nowadays, the vegetation is away, and my wife was archaeologists, we are still somehow planning to come back and using these laser methods, you know, penetrating in the soil, so-called non-invasive technology, looking eventually for the tomb. The trouble is that anytime we started to make a dig somewhere, 2 days after, there was a big hole because the local people believed that a king had to be buried with a treasure. So when the local people noticed that we are doing something, they started digging there.
0: Now you mentioned the local people. I just want to ask, do you know, is this of your knowledge, whether local people actually know Moritz Beňovský in Madagascar?
1: Actually, for example, near the place of the tombs, there is so-called the Baron's Passage. So he was anchored there as a baron. And even some people say that it was very nice in a baron time. So it's somewhere in the local memory. And also the local historians, they have a very positive evaluation of his presence there. And what is important, that's also when the Madagascar became independent, 1960, they took away most of the colonial inscriptions, but Beňovský Street is still there in Antananarivo and two other important cities of Madagascar.
0: I also want to ask, because you as historian, I suppose that you studied all his memoirs as well. And it's actually a great source, but also maybe a bit problematic because his memoirs and travels became immediately, we can say, international bestseller published in English in London 1790. But you as a historian, can you maybe tell us whether it is easy or very difficult to distinguish the historical from the literary Beňovský?
1: Fortunately, there is a French historian, Paul Vacher, who actually did a very great important step in this direction, because she found also in Aix-en-Provence, in archive, but also in the British library, something which is called Protocol of Beňovský Regiment. This is the story written by Beňovský himself, you know, the diary written, very exact. And when she was comparing the memoirs with this protocol, she found that he was intentionally exaggerating numbers. Like when he said he defeated 5,000 Sakalava, they were actually 500, you know. He was reducing the number of his soldiers who died there. So basically many, many facts are true, but because actually protocol was written by himself, while the memoirs were somehow sometimes dictated or maybe completed by others. We can say that substantially the story is true, but maybe with more modesty.
0: Maybe to conclude, I would also like to ask, why does his story still matter in today's Slovakia? Because he was a very remarkable figure back then. But when I was reading a couple of articles you wrote, we actually don't value him as much as we should. And also in our schools, during history classes, there is not much time really devoted to this specific personality. So why is it important that we continue to commemorate him, and especially today, because we are celebrating anniversary?
1: Yeah, very good question. What is very significant, when my book on Beňovský, The Real Story of Beňovský, came out in 2017, when I was already the third edition, the famous French writer Jean-Christophe Du Ruffin wrote at the same time his book on Beňovský, which became a bestseller, and where he considered Beňovský to be the most important traveler of the 18th century. So it is even better than the French La Pérouse, okay? And what is important is that each time he was noting exactly every mile style, every fish, you know, vegetation, conditions, and so on. He was really behaving like a real explorer, but he was also a very excellent diplomat. He was saying that with a true mixture of kindness and determination, you can dominate even all the wildest nations. I call him the first European citizen, Euro citizen, and his slogan was in adversis and prosperis. So if you are in trouble or if you are in adversity, you always have to go ahead, you know, a little bit like Stefanik. Yeah. So I think it is a very important example for young people. And now I have just completed the writing for my book, which is called The Hidden Stories of Traveler and Diplomat. And I'm always trying to attempt young people to go, to follow my traces, you know, to follow traces of Beňovský, Stefanik all around the world.
0: What is maybe the most fascinating thing that keeps you going and exploring his life?
1: You know, originally I did a research on creativity and talents. So I started with Stefanik going all the way around the world in Polynesia and so on. And then with Francesca Kele, we were in Tahiti in creating a monument to Stefanik. We realized that there was another Slovak who became a general in service of France. So for me, it's really someone, a Slovak, who managed to be accepted in Washington, king, queen, you know. So really fascinating personality, and I would say living model for myself and for young people.
0: I completely agree.
1: It's a pity that still Beňovský is recognized only in Vrbove, you know, with the monument there. But I was trying through a municipality in Bratislava, and now I am in a commission in Petržalka. So I hope very much that when the new quarters will be established, you know, on the other side of the river in Petržalka, that finally there will be a Beňovský square to honor him. So I hope other people will join my efforts.
0: Thank you so much. Today we were talking with Miroslav Musil, who has undertaken also several expeditions to Madagascar, traced Beňovský's activities across more than 20 countries in Europe, Asia, Africa, and America, and is also the founder and chairman of the association Count Beňovský's Friends. Thank you very much for coming.
1: Thank you. It was a pleasure.
0: You've been listening to a special interview with historian, diplomat, and author Miroslav Musil, marking the 280th anniversary of the birth of Moritz Beňovský, a man whose remarkable life and achievements still leave us wondering, how did he manage to do it all? And with that question, we leave you for today. Signing off from the studio, I'm Veronika Štěpánová, and together with our sound technician Romana Šunderlíková, we wish you a wonderful week ahead. Thank you for tuning in, and until next time, goodbye, or as we say here on the radio, do počutia.

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1: On Monday, the 21st of September, here's Martina Greňová-Šimkovičová.
0: This is RSI News.
1: President departs for UN General Assembly. Prime Minister did not travel to Ukraine. And Slovakia reaches Davis Cup qualifiers. President Peter Pellegrini left for the United States on Sunday afternoon to attend the 81st session of the United Nations General Assembly. Foreign Minister Juraj Blanár is also part of the delegation. While in New York, Pellegrini will deliver an address during the debate, attend a meeting of the UN Security Council, and hold several bilateral meetings. The President is also due to attend a farewell meeting with UN Secretary General Antonio Guterres, whose second and final term will end at the end of the year.